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While they're out there hitting, we're in here playing the hits. Hey, no Tigers on the stream. Sorry about that. But there's plenty of classic country to be had right here on Big Country Gold.

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As a boy, I would walk through the valley

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1: I was on the outskirts of a little southern town, trying to reach my destination before the sun went down. The old CB was blaring away on channel 19 when there came a little boy's voice on the radio line. And he said, "Breaker 19, is anyone there? Come on back, truckers, and talk to Teddy Bear." Well, I keyed the mic and I said, "You got it, Teddy Bear." And the little boy's voice came back on the air. "Appreciate the break. Who we got on that end?" I told him my handle and then he began. "Now, I'm not supposed to bother you fellas out there. Mom says you're busy and for me to stay off there. But you see, I get lonely and it helps to talk. 'Cause that's about all I can do. I'm crippled and I can't walk." I came back and told him to fire up that mic, and I'd talk to him as long as he liked. "This was my dad's radio," the little boy said, "but I guess it's mine and mom's now, 'cause my daddy's dead. Dad had a wreck about a month ago. He was trying to get home in the blinding snow. Mom has to work now to make ends meet, and I'm not much help with my two crippled feet. She says not to worry, that we'll make it all right. But I hear her crying sometimes late at night. You know, there's one thing I want more than anything else to see. Oh, I know you guys are too busy to bother with me. But you see, my dad used to take me for rides when he was home. But I guess that's all over now since my daddy's gone." Not one breaker came on the old CB as that little crippled boy talked with me. I tried.

Kind of hard to swallow a lump that just wouldn't stay down. As I thought about my boy back in Greenville town. Dad was gonna take Mom and me with him later on this year. Well, I remember him saying, "Someday this old truck will be yours, Teddy Bear." But I know I'll never get to ride an 18-wheeler again. But this old base will keep me in touch with all my trucker friends. Teddy Bear's gonna back on out now and leave you alone, 'cause it's about time for Mom to come home. But you give me a shout when you're passing through, and I'll sure be happy to come back to you. Well, I came back and I said, "Before you go, 1010, what's your home 20, little CB friend?" Well, he gave me his address and I didn't once hesitate, 'cause this hot load of freight is just gonna have to wait. I turned that truck around on a dime and headed straight for Jackson Street 229. And as I rounded the corner, oh, I got one heck of a shock. 18-wheelers were lined up for three city blocks. Well, I guess every driver for miles around had caught Teddy Bear's call. And that little crippled boy was having a ball. For as fast as one driver would carry him in, another would carry him to his truck and take off again. Well, you better believe I took my turn at riding Teddy Bear. And then I carried him back in and put him down in his chair. And buddy, if I never live to see happiness again, I want you to know I saw it that day in the face of that little man. We took up a collection for him before his mama got home. And each driver said goodbye, and then they were all gone. He shook my hand with a mile-long grin and said, "So long, trucker, I'll catch you again." Yeah, I hit that interstate with tears in my eyes. And I turned on the radio and I got another surprise. Breaker 19 came a voice on the air. "Just one word of thanks from Mama Teddy Bear. We wish each and every one a special prayer for you, 'cause you just made my little boy's dream come true." I'll sign off now before I start to cry. May God ride with you. 10-4. And goodbye.

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But just the music on the radio, the soft rain falling outside. Nobody's coming, and no one's gonna telephone. Just me and you, woman, and those lights down low.

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Music's playing real soft and slow. And woman, the rest of

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And you whisper to me,

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and Earl was hauling chickens on the flatbed out of Wiggins, and we'd spent all night on the uphill side of 37 miles of hell called Wolf Creek Pass, which is up on the Great Divide. And we was sitting there sucking toothpicks and drinking knee-highs and onion soup mix, and I says, Earl, let's mail a card to Mother and then send them chickens on down the other side. Yeah, let's give them a ride.

Carl put down his bottle, mashed his foot down on the throttle, and then a couple of boobs with 1,000 cubes and a 1948 Peterbilt screamed alive. We woke up the chickens. We roared up off of that shoulder, spraying pine cones, rocks, and boulders, and put 400 head of them Rhode Island Reds and a couple of burnt-out roosters on.

Well, we commenced trucking, and them hens commenced a clucking. Then Earl took out a match and scratched his pants and lit up the unused half of a dollar cigar and took a puff. Says, "My, ain't this pretty up here?" I says, "Earl, this hill can spill us. You better slow down, you gon' kill us. Just make one mistake and it's the pearly gates for them 85 crates of USDA-approved cluckers. You wanna hit second?" Well, Earl grabbed on the shifter and he stabbed her into fifth gear, and then the chromium-plated, fully illuminated, genuine accessory shift knob come right off in his hand. I says, "You want to screw that thing back on, Earl?" He was trying to thread it on there when the fire fell off of his cigar and dropped on down, sort of rolled around, and then lit in the cuff of Earl's pants and burned a hole in his sock. Yeah, sort of set him right on fire.

curled and his leg was fried and his hand was froze to the wheel like a tongue to a sled in the middle of a blizzard. I says, Earl, I'm not the type to complain, but the time has come for me to explain that if you don't apply some brake real soon, they're going to have to pick us up with a stick and a spoon. Well, Earl reared back, cocked his leg, stepped down as hard as he could on the brake, and the pedal went clear to the floor, and stayed right there on the floor. And it says it's sort of like stepping on a plum. Well, from there on down, it just wasn't real pretty. It was Hairpin County and Switchback City. One of them looked like a can full of worms. Another one looked like malaria germs. Right in the middle of the whole damn show was a real nice tunnel, now wouldn't you know? The sign says clearance to the 12-foot line, but the chickens were

I ran into an old friend of mine the other day. We hadn't seen each other for quite a while. What he had to say to me hit me pretty hard, 'cause I think a lot of folks get started this way. He said,

It's 3 months ago last Wednesday since I woke up in her bed. Lord, I think I love her, but it scares me half to death.

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1: USA Radio News, I'm Anthony Lucero. President Trump says the ceasefire with Iran is over after a new exchange of military strikes. U.S. forces launched another round of attacks last night, while Iran responded with missile and drone launches targeting the region.
2: They want to make a deal so badly. I just don't know if they're worthy of making a deal. I don't know that they're going to honor the deal.
1: Additional U.S. strikes will follow if Iran threatens shipping in the Strait of Hormuz. President Trump is back in Washington after attending this week's NATO summit in Turkey.
3: The president confirmed his accommodations on Wednesday, but deflected questions about security concerns regarding the new Qatari-donated model. Trump said the new $400 million Air Force One would be sent home through Europe instead so soldiers could see it. He unveiled the retrofitted Qatari plane last month, and it completed one domestic trip to North Dakota last week and was used by the president to fly to Turkey. I'm Mark Mayfield.
1: Attorney Norm Eisen says the Trump administration is shifting blame for problems at the Lincoln Memorial Reflecting Pool onto former Olympian David Hearn.
4: This indictment reflects the administration's effort to scapegoat Davy and to shift blame for their own failures.
1: Hearn is among several people accused of vandalism after the pool developed green algae, and peeling paint followed a $14 million renovation completed in June. CBS editor-in-chief Barry Weiss has reportedly removed longtime 60 Minutes correspondent Seth Doan from a planned interview with British politician Nigel Farage. The move comes amid broader changes at the program following criticism over its coverage and editorial decisions. Wall Street closed higher.
5: At the closing bell, the Dow Jones added 139 points. The S&P gained 60 and the NASDAQ rose 336 points. I'm Lizzie Radabali.
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1: Jasmine Crockett is reflecting on her Senate loss.
2: Texas Congresswoman Jasmine Crockett says racial bias played a role in her Democratic Senate primary defeat to James Tallarico. Speaking at an Essence Festival, Crockett said the race was racist and defended her decision not to campaign alongside the party's nominee, saying she'll instead focus on supporting down-ballot candidates and increasing voter turnout. Ron Warner, USA Radio News.
1: New details are emerging in the Ohio House of Horrors case involving Elizabeth and Gary Siders and his parents, who faced child endangerment charges after 16 children were found living in alleged horrific conditions. Authorities say the investigation continues as the family remains jailed. A Memphis cancer doctor will spend 20 years in prison for using contaminated single-use OBGYN devices on thousands of local women.
3: A federal judge sentenced 45-year-old Sanjeev Kumar Wednesday for risking patient safety to fuel a $41 million government insurance scam. Prosecutors said the local gynecologist performed over 15,000 invasive procedures with unsterilized disposable tools to pad his profits. John Summers, USA Radio News.
1: A new poll finds that Jewish Americans view New York City Mayor Zoran Mamdani as more favorable than Israeli Prime Minister Benjamin Netanyahu. The survey shows a 32-point gap in favor of Mamdani. For USA Radio News, I'm Anthony Lucero.
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6: Weather. Overnight for Sheboygan, Indian River, and the Straits of Mackinac, partly cloudy skies, low 55. Friday, mostly sunny, high 82. Sunny and beautiful on Saturday, sunny and high of 84. That's your forecast. I'm Tim O'Brien.
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0: 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Sheboygan.
1: USA Radio News, I'm Anthony Lucero. Continued missile strikes by the U.S. against Iran and the break in the ceasefire could have a direct effect on you.
2: Before he left the NATO summit in Turkey, President Trump warning the U.S. would hit Iran again and declared the ceasefire is over. The initial strike saw a 6% spike in oil. AAA specialist Candace Redd says gas prices have dropped here, but could reverse course at a moment's notice.
3: Generally speaking, for every $1 increase in the price of crude oil, we typically see about a 2-cent increase in the price of gas at the pump.
2: That geopolitical tension saw oil prices rise. I'm Phil Farrar.
1: President Trump made his way back to the U.S. using the old Air Force One after alluding to the possibility of being on Iran's assassination list.
4: The president confirmed his accommodations on Wednesday, but deflected questions about security concerns. Trump said the new $400 million Air Force One would be sent home through Europe instead so soldiers could see it. He unveiled the retrofitted cuttery plane last month, and it completed one domestic trip to North Dakota last week and was used by the president to fly to Turkey. I'm Mark Mayfield.
1: Former Milwaukee County Judge Hannah Dugan received a fine for her role in obstructing an ICE arrest.
5: Prosecutors accused Dugan of helping the target of an arrest temporarily avoid being taken custody by directing federal agents away from a courtroom and the illegal alien through a private jury door. Dugan was convicted in the courthouse arrest case, and her defense attorneys asked the court for time served. Despite federal sentencing guidelines calling for incarceration, the judge opted to impose a $5,000 fine. John Summers, USA Radio News.
1: Television host Mike Rowe is suing Discovery, claiming the network owes him over $2 million in unpaid narration fees connected to the series Deadliest Catch. Rowe, known best for Dirty Jobs,
6: "My name's Mike Rowe, and this is my job,"
1: says he was not properly compensated under his agreement with the network. From America's News Network, USA Radio News.
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1: As crews continue working to reinforce the Manhattan high-rise at risk of collapse earlier this week, New Yorkers are questioning the safety of other buildings across the city.
10: As the initial shock wears off, New Yorkers are left with questions and concerns.
11: I think New York needs to check the foundation of every building before they start doing construction like that.
12: What's happening with inspections? Are the buildings not getting inspected? And what is going on with that? You know, what was the protocol for that building? Like, why was it not checked? Why just from one day to another, now it's like it's going to be collapsed?
10: The former Pfizer office building at 2 35 42nd Street is being turned into an apartment building that built additional floors. Workers are shoring up the building floor by floor, and engineers are still trying to figure out a long-term repair plan. In New York, I'm Natalie Migliori.
1: Former Magnolia School District Superintendent Jorge Armando Contreras is accused of stealing over $20 million from the Southern California school system in order to fund a lavish lifestyle. Prosecutors say Contreras used district money for luxury purchases, personal expenses, and other unauthorized spending. Jeff Foxworthy talks comedy and culture.
13: Comedian Jeff Foxworthy says Hollywood has lost touch with many everyday Americans, arguing that people share far more in common than what divides them. Foxworthy says his new comedy special offers a behind-the-scenes look at his creative process and could be his final full-length stand-up special after more than four decades on the road. Ron Warner, USA Radio News.
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14: 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Sherman Gillums Jr., a partially

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2: 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Overnight for Sheboygan, Indian River, and the Straits of Mackinac, partly cloudy skies, low 55. Friday, mostly sunny, high 82. Sunny and beautiful on Saturday, sunny and high of 84. That's your forecast. I'm Tim O'Brien.
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0: Serving Sheboygan and the Straits area for 70 years. 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
1: USA Radio News, I'm Anthony Lucero. President Trump says the U.S. remains committed to talks with Iran despite 2 days of American airstrikes. The administration warns further attacks on shipping in the Strait of Hormuz will trigger additional U.S. strikes. Trump also spoke with Israeli Prime Minister Benjamin Netanyahu, both leaders pledging close coordination as tensions remain high. Rising tensions in the Middle East are boosting activity across the U.S. energy sector. Oil companies are restarting drilling rigs to increase production as demand grows. Todd Staples heads the Texas Oil and Gas Association.
2: The rig count is up. We're up about 8%, and Texas is certainly seeing its share of that.
1: Texas now produces around half the nation's oil, while new hiring is underway and construction has begun on the first new U.S. oil refinery in 50 years near Brownsville. The SAVE Act is facing a Senate roadblock.
3: President Trump's push for the Save America Act remains stalled in the Senate. Senator Mitch McConnell's continued absence due to health issues removes one Republican opponent for now, but Senate Democrats remain united against the bill, and Majority Leader John Thune says there aren't enough votes to change the filibuster rules, leaving the legislation's path forward uncertain. Ron Warner, USA Radio News.
1: Journalist Katie Couric is opening up about a health scare she

0: medical mystery after she was taken to the hospital with no recollection of basic questions, such as the year or who the president is. Doctors initially began a stroke protocol, but after a clean MRI and some tests ruled that out, the journalist was diagnosed with transient global amnesia. According to the Cleveland Clinic, TGA is a rare medical condition in which you experience a sudden episode of memory loss, but it typically resolves on its own. I'm Mark Mayfield.
1: From America's News Network, USA Radio News.
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1: Business owners and people in southern Colorado near the Aspen Acres fire are hoping firefighters can gain containment soon because the fire is discouraging visitors to the area.
3: This man works at a barbecue and dispensary spot off Interstate 25 in Colorado City.
4: Well, we get a lot of travelers, so we don't have travelers coming through. The gas stations were shut down. Our restaurant next door is completely shut down. It's a barbecue restaurant, so they can't smoke their meat.
3: The containment's inching up to 16% at 96,000 acres. At least 260 structures and homes are destroyed. Even though some people are allowed back into their houses, several thousand more are still waiting. John Summers, USA Radio News.
1: The wife of former New Jersey Senator Bob Menendez, Nadine Menendez, is set to report to prison tomorrow.
5: NorthJerseyDirect.com says a federal judge denied the latest request by Nadine Menendez to delay her sentence in order to continue her breast cancer treatment. She was sentenced to 4.5 years in prison last September for her role in her husband's corruption scheme. Prosecutors say Menendez can continue to get medical treatment from doctors who work in the federal prison system. In New Jersey, I'm Natalie Migliori.
1: Indianapolis Fire Department EMS Battalion Chief Jason Garner spent around 30 minutes rescuing a kitten trapped underneath a car after a driver heard it meowing. Garner coaxed the animal free. The unharmed kitten was later turned over to the Indianapolis Animal Care and Control. For USA Radio News, I'm Anthony Lucero.
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7: 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Overnight for Sheboygan, Indian River, and the Straits of Mackinac, partly cloudy skies, low 55. Friday, mostly sunny, high 82. Sunny and beautiful on Saturday, sunny and high of 84. That's your forecast. I'm Tim O'Brien.
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0: But only you, Red, will do for this fella, cause you are the Abbott into my Costello, and you are the fruit to my loom. Red Solo Cup, you're more than just plastic. 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And believe me that I'm not the least bit sarcastic when I look at you and say, Red Solo Cup, you're not just a cup.
1: No.
0: You're my friend.
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1: Now, I'm a fella with a heart of gold, with the ways of a gentleman, I've been told, the kind of a fella that wouldn't even harm a flea. But if me and a certain character met, the guy that invented the cigarette, I'd murder that son of a gun in the first degree. Of course, it ain't 'cause I don't smoke myself, and I don't reckon they hinder your health. I've smoked them all my life, and I ain't dead yet. But nicotine slaves are all the same at a petting party or a poker game. Everything's gotta stop while they smokes a cigarette.
2: Smoke, smoke, smoke that cigarette. Puff, puff, puff, and if you smoke yourself to death,
1: tell St. Peter at the Golden Gate that you hate to make him wait. You've gotta have another cigarette. In a game of chance the other night, old Dame Fortune was doing me right. The kings and queens just kept on coming around. I got a full and I bet it high, but my bluff didn't work on a certain guy. He just kept on raising and laying the money down. He'd raise me, I'd raise him, I sweated blood, you gotta sink or swim. He finally called, didn't raise the bet. I said, ace is full, pal, how about you? He said, I'll tell you in just a minute or two, but right now, I just gotta have myself a cigarette.
2: Smoke, smoke, smoke that cigarette. Puff, puff, puff, and if you smoke yourself to death,
1: tell St. Peter at the Golden Gate that you hates to make him weep. You've gotta have another

0: The other night I had me a date with the cutest little gal in these 50 states, one of them hybrid uptown fancy little dames. She said she loved me, and it seemed to me that everything was about like it ought to be. So hand in hand we strolled down Lover's Lane. She was oh so far from a chunk of ice. Our smooching party was going real nice. So help me, hand, I think it'd have been there yet. I give her a kiss, a little squeeze. She said, Tex, excuse me, please, but I've just got to have a filter cigarette.
1: Smoke, smoke, smoke that cigarette. Puff, puff, puff, and if you smoke yourself to death,
0: tell St. Peter at the Golden Gate that you hates to make him wait. You've got to have another cigarette.
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Hello. You don't know who this is, but the reason I'm calling you is because I was going through my man's pockets this morning, and I just happened to find your name and number. So, woman to woman, I don't think it's wrong to call you. Now, I don't know how you're gonna take this. You might even hang up the phone. But you see, it really doesn't make any difference. And it's only fair that I let you know that that man that you've been seeing, he's mine.

0: U.S. forces launched another round of attacks last night, while Iran responded with missile and drone launches targeting the region.
1: They want to make a deal so badly. I just don't know if they're worthy of making a deal. I don't know that they're going to honor the deal.
0: Additional U.S. strikes will follow if Iran threatens shipping in the Strait of Hormuz. President Trump is back in Washington after attending this week's NATO summit in Turkey.
2: The president confirmed his accommodations on Wednesday, but deflected questions about security concerns regarding the new Qatari-donated model. Trump said the new $400 million Air Force One would be sent home through Europe instead so soldiers could see it. He unveiled the retrofitted Qatari plane last month, and it completed one domestic trip to North Dakota last week and was used by the president to fly to Turkey. I'm Mark Mayfield.
0: Attorney Norm Eisen says the Trump administration is shifting blame for problems at the Lincoln Memorial Reflecting Pool onto former Olympian David Hearn.
3: This indictment reflects the administration's effort to scapegoat Davy and to shift blame for their own failures.
0: Hearn is among several people accused of vandalism after the pool developed green algae, and peeling paint followed a $14 million renovation completed in June. CBS editor-in-chief Barry Weiss has reportedly removed longtime 60 Minutes correspondent Seth Doan from a planned interview with British politician Nigel Farage. The move comes amid broader changes at the program following criticism over its coverage and editorial decisions. Wall Street closed higher.
4: At the closing bell, the Dow Jones added 139 points, the S&P gained 60, and the NASDAQ rose 336 points. I'm Lizzie Radabali.
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0: Jasmine Crockett is reflecting on her Senate loss.
6: Texas Congresswoman Jasmine Crockett says racial bias played a role in her Democratic Senate primary defeat to James Tallarico. Speaking at an Essence Festival, Crockett said the race was racist and defended her decision not to campaign alongside the party's nominee, saying she'll instead focus on supporting down-ballot candidates and increasing voter turnout. Ron Warner, USA Radio News.
0: New details are emerging in the Ohio House of Horrors case involving Elizabeth and Gary Siders and his parents, who faced child endangerment charges after 16 children were found living in alleged horrific conditions. Authorities say the investigation continues as the family remains jailed. A Memphis cancer doctor will spend 20 years in prison for using contaminated single-use OBGYN devices on thousands of local women.
7: A federal judge sentenced 45-year-old Sanjeev Kumar Wednesday for risking patient safety to fuel a $41 million government insurance scam. Prosecutors said the local gynecologist performed over 15,000 invasive procedures with unsterilized disposable tools to pad his profits. John Summers, USA Radio. News.
0: A new poll finds that Jewish Americans view New York City Mayor Zoran Mamdani as more favorable than Israeli Prime Minister Benjamin Netanyahu. The survey shows a 32-point gap in favor of Mamdani. For USA Radio News, I'm Anthony Lucero.
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8: 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Overnight for Sheboygan, Indian River, and the Straits of Mackinac. Partly cloudy skies, low 55. Friday, mostly sunny, high 82. Sunny and beautiful on Saturday, sunny and high of 85.

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0: 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Y'all come back, yeah?
1: 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Big country gold.

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1: USA Radio News, I'm Anthony Lucero. Continued missile strikes by the U.S. against Iran and the break in the ceasefire could have a direct effect on you.
2: Before he left the NATO summit in Turkey, President Trump warning the U.S. would hit Iran again and declared the ceasefire is over. The initial strike saw a 6% spike in oil. AAA specialist Candace Redd says gas prices have dropped here but could reverse course at a moment's notice.
3: Generally speaking, for every $1 increase in the price of crude oil, we typically see about a 2%

0: in the price of gas at the pump.
1: That geopolitical tension saw oil prices rise. I'm Phil Farrar.
2: President Trump made his way back to the U.S. using the old Air Force One after alluding to the possibility of being on Iran's assassination list.
3: The president confirmed his accommodations on Wednesday, but deflected questions about security concerns. Trump said the new $400 million Air Force One would be sent home through Europe instead so soldiers could see it. He unveiled the retrofitted Qatari plane last month, and it completed one domestic trip to North Dakota last week and was used by the president to fly to Turkey. I'm Mark Mayfield.
2: Former Milwaukee County Judge Hannah Dugan received a fine for her role in obstructing an ICE arrest.
4: Prosecutors accused Dugan of helping the target of an arrest temporarily avoid being taken custody by directing federal agents away from a courtroom and the illegal alien through a private jury door. Dugan was convicted in the courthouse arrest case, and her defense attorneys asked the court for time served. Despite federal sentencing guidelines calling for incarceration, the judge opted to impose a $5,000 fine. John Summers, USA Radio News.
2: Television host Mike Rowe is suing Discovery, claiming the network owes him over $2 million in unpaid narration fees connected to the series Deadliest Catch. Rowe, known best for Dirty Jobs.
5: My name's Mike Rowe, and this is my job.
2: Says he was not properly compensated under his agreement with the network. From America's News Network, USA Radio News.
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2: As crews continue working to reinforce the Manhattan high-rise at risk of collapse earlier this week, New Yorkers are questioning the safety of other buildings across the city.
8: As the initial shock wears off, New Yorkers are left with questions and concerns.
9: I think New York needs to check the foundation of every building before they start doing construction like that.
10: What's happening with inspections? Are the buildings not getting inspected? And what is going on with that? You know, what was the protocol for that building? Like, why was it not checked? Why just from one day to another, now it's like it's going to be collapsed?
8: The former Pfizer office building at 235 42nd Street is being turned into an apartment building that built additional floors. Workers are shoring up the building floor by floor, and engineers are still trying to figure out a long-term repair plan. In New York, I'm Natalie Migliori.
2: Former Magnolia School District Superintendent Jorge Armando Contreras is accused of stealing over $20 million from the Southern California school system in order to fund a lavish lifestyle. Prosecutors say Contreras used district money for luxury purchase, personal expenses, and other unauthorized spending. Jeff Foxworthy talks comedy and culture.
11: Comedian Jeff Foxworthy says Hollywood has lost touch with many everyday Americans, arguing that people share far more in common than what divides them. Foxworthy says his new comedy special offers a behind-the-scenes look at his creative process and could be his final full-length stand-up special after more than 4 decades on the road. Ron Warner, USA Radio News.
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12: 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I just want to warn you, traffic is tough out there.
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16: Overnight for Sheboygan, Indian River, and the Straits of Mackinac, partly cloudy skies, low 55. Friday, mostly sunny, high 82. Sunny and beautiful on Saturday, sunny and high of 84. That's your forecast. I'm Tim O'Brien.
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0: Hi, this is Mike Avery, and here's what's coming up this week on Outdoor Magazine. First, Jim Felgenauer on sturgeon fishing and the St. Clair River. Then, Keel Jorgensen of Woods and Water News. In our second hour, Mark Martin talks nighttime walleye fishing. Then, Keith Kintai from the DNR with this week's Ask Avery question. And in hour number three, Larry Jennings of Jonah Jigs talks jigging for Great Lake salmon and trout.
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0: 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Sheboygan.
1: USA Radio News, I'm Anthony Lucero. President Trump says the U.S. remains committed to talks with Iran despite 2 days of American airstrikes. The administration warns further attacks on shipping in the Strait of Hormuz will trigger additional U.S. strikes. Trump also spoke with Israeli Prime Minister Benjamin Netanyahu, both leaders pledging close coordination as tensions remain high. Rising tensions in the Middle East are boosting activity across the U.S. energy sector. Oil companies are restarting drilling rigs to increase production as demand grows. Todd Staples heads the Texas Oil and Gas Association.
2: The rig count is up. We're up about 8%, and Texas is certainly seeing its share of that.
1: Texas now produces around half the nation's oil, while new hiring is underway and construction has begun on the first new U.S. oil refinery in 50 years near Brownsville. The SAVE Act is facing a Senate roadblock.
3: President Trump's push for the SAVE America Act remains stalled in the Senate. Senator Mitch McConnell's continued absence due to health issues removes one Republican opponent for now, but Senate Democrats remain united against the bill, and Majority Leader John Thune says there aren't enough votes to change the filibuster rules, leaving the legislation's path forward uncertain. Ron Warner, USA Radio News.
1: Journalist Katie Couric is opening up about a health scare she experienced last month, known as transient global amnesia.
4: Couric detailed the incident where she lost her memory in a Substack post titled, "A Day I'll Never Remember." What began as a regular day in Aspen turned into a medical mystery after she was taken to the hospital with no recollection of basic questions, such as the year or who the president is. Doctors initially began a stroke protocol, but after a clean MRI and some tests ruled that out, the journalist was diagnosed with transient global amnesia. According to the Cleveland Clinic, TGA is a rare medical condition in which you experience a sudden episode of memory loss, but it typically resolves on its own. I'm Mark Mayfield.
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1: Business owners and people in southern Colorado near the Aspen Acres fire are hoping firefighters can gain containment soon because the fire is discouraging visitors to the area.
2: This man works at a barbecue and dispensary spot off Interstate 25 in Colorado City.
3: Well, we get a lot of travelers, so we don't have travelers coming through. The gas stations were shut down. Our restaurant next door is completely shut down. It's a barbecue restaurant, so they can't smoke their meat.
2: The containment's inching up to 16% at 96,000 acres. At least 260 structures and homes are destroyed. Even though some people are allowed back into their houses, several thousand more are still waiting. John Summers, USA Radio News.
1: The wife of former New Jersey Senator Bob Menendez, Nadine Menendez, is set to report to prison tomorrow.
4: NorthJerseyDirect.com says a federal judge denied the latest request by Nadine Menendez to delay her sentence in order to continue her breast cancer treatment. She was sentenced to 4.5 years in prison last September for her role in her husband's corruption scheme. Prosecutors say Menendez can continue to get medical treatment from doctors who work in the federal prison system. In New Jersey, I'm Natalie Migliori.
1: Indianapolis Fire Department EMS Battalion Chief Jason Garner spent around 30 minutes rescuing a kitten trapped underneath a car after a driver heard it meowing. Garner coaxed the animal free. The unharmed kitten was later turned over to the Indianapolis Animal Care and Control. For USA Radio News, I'm Anthony Lucero.
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7: Overnight for Sheboygan, Indian River, and the Straits of Mackinac. Partly cloudy skies, low 55. Friday mostly sunny, high 82. Sunny and beautiful on Saturday, sunny and high of 84. That's your forecast. I'm Tim O'Brien.
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USA Radio News, I'm John Summers. The man accused of murdering Charlie Kirk allegedly regretted his actions after the shooting. That's what Tyler Robinson's former roommate and romantic partner Lance Twiggs told investigators in a video interview played Thursday in Utah during Robinson's ongoing evidentiary hearing. Twiggs says Robinson came back to their apartment, began crying, and told him he wishes he hadn't done it. The judge decides if there's enough evidence against Robinson to proceed to trial when the hearing concludes, which could happen today. Several Maine Democrats announced their candidacies after Graham Plattner dropped out of the race. Former Maine State Senator Troy Jackson, co-founder of Maine Beer Company Dan Claiborne, and former director of Maine CDC Nirav Shah are some of the hopefuls jockeying for position to take on Republican Senator Susan Collins. The Maine Democratic Party announced they voted to hold a nominating convention to choose a new nominee by July 27th. Meanwhile, Texas Congresswoman Jasmine Crockett, who came up short in her run for Senate, says she will not campaign with the party's choice, James Tallarico.

0: race after edging out State Senator Barb Kirkmeyer. As the counting nears a close, Marks leads Kirkmeyer by roughly 2,500 votes. Marks is a first-time candidate who is a former enlisted Marine. Marks goes up against Democratic Attorney General Phil Weiser in November. From America's News Network, USA Radio News.
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0: U.S. Olympian David Hearn entered a not guilty plea in connection with the alleged damage to the Lincoln Memorial reflecting pool.
2: The canoeist is accused of causing more than $1,000 in damage to the pool, and he was indicted on a single count of destruction of property. Hearn was arraigned in D.C. Superior Court on Thursday, where he entered the plea and was released on his own recognizance. His next hearing will be August 5th. I'm Mark Mayfield.
0: The main airport in Palm Beach County, Florida, not only has a new name, but also a new honor.
3: President Donald J. Trump International Airport's the new name of the now former Palm Beach International. Signs along Main Access Road welcoming drivers and directing them to the terminals and other locations at the airport already up. Welcome sign even features the presidential seal. Meanwhile, Travel and Leisure has named it the 10th best domestic airport in the U.S., readers ranking it on things like airport access, check-in, security, restaurants, shopping, and overall design. The only other Florida airport on the list is Tampa International, which comes in at 6th. Number one is T.F. Green International Airport in Providence, Rhode Island. I'm Joel Malkin.
0: The Labor Department says it received 215,000 initial filings in the week ending July 4th. That's 2,000 less than the week prior. The oldest woman to travel to space has died. Wally Funk passed away at the age of 87 Wednesday evening, surrounded by loved ones. Funk entered space on a Blue Origin flight in 2021 at the age of 82. I'm John Summers, USA Radio News.
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5: Big Country Gold. For Sheboygan, Indian River, and the Straits of Mackinac, sunshine today, high 83. Mostly clear tonight, low 58. A beautiful weekend coming up, sunny tomorrow, Saturday's high 84. Sunny Sunday, high 88. A hot day Monday, sunny to high of 90. Mostly sunny on Tuesday, high 91. That's your forecast. I'm Tim O'Brien. Have a great Friday.
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0: For the Straits of Mackinac, Indian River, and Sheboygan. Sunny today, high 83. Mostly clear tonight, low 58. Sunny tomorrow, high 84. Sunny on Sunday, high 88. Look at Monday, sunny, high near 90.
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2: I'm Ryan Recker. Governor Gretchen Whitmer declaring a state of emergency for three up north counties. Northern Michigan is still cleaning up after heavy rain caused widespread flooding on June 29th. Governor says the state is partnering with federal government to provide resources in Antrim, Sheboygan, and Emmett counties in the extreme north and the lower peninsula. Several state highways in northern Michigan still closed as crews work to repair the damage. A Macomb County woman reported missing in Florida has been found safe. Chelsea Bunnell left Michigan May 24th when she finished a shift at Legends Detroit and used a one-way ticket to go to Miami. She was last confirmed at a sighting at a grocery store in Jupiter, Florida, 2 days later. Her family confirms that she's been found safe in Florida through tips on social media. A highway drive to the delivery room turned into a roadside birth. Wednesday night, state police say 25-year-old Clarksville mom was on her way to the hospital. Her 24-year-old husband was driving when she gave birth inside the vehicle outside Grand Rapids. Both the mother and newborn baby are healthy and doing well. State police are thanking Cascade Township Fire Department for helping the couple. And a traffic stop in southwest Michigan turned tragic after a driver made a fatal decision. Wednesday morning, sheriffs in Van Buren County pulled over a pickup truck. When approaching, they twice witnessed 41-year-old Nathan Matthews ingest an unknown substance. Driver denied it during the investigation. They believe he ate meth and tried to hide it. As a precaution, they took him to the hospital, but by the time they arrived, Matthews was unresponsive. State police are investigating the circumstances surrounding his death. And a couple of Michigan corrections officers were attacked by a prisoner in Marquette Branch Prison on Monday. The prison union president, Ken Holman, tells TV6 that a prisoner stabbed a corrections officer in the face with a prison-made weapon and punched another officer that was coming to help the first officer. I'm Ryan Recker for the Michigan News Network.
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2: This morning for Indian River, Sheboygan, and the Straits of Mackinac, sunshine, high of 83. Mostly clear tonight, low 58. A beautiful weekend, sunny tomorrow, high 84. Sunny Sunday, high 88.
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1: USA Radio News. I'm John Summers. President Trump says he has no idea how Kentucky Senator Mitch McConnell is doing. Questions have been raised about McConnell's status after he was reportedly found unconscious at his Washington, D.C. home June 14th due to a possible heart attack. Kentucky Governor Beshear has sent a letter to McConnell's office requesting an update on his health. This comes after several Republican lawmakers say they've spoken with McConnell in recent days. Construction started on what is the last commercial high-rise building at the rebuilt World Trade Center site nearly 25 years after the 9/11 terror attacks.
2: The Port Authority's Catherine Garcia says despite residents and businesses moving out of Lower Manhattan right after the 9/11 attacks, American Express doubled down and stayed, and now is making 2 World Trade Center its new global headquarters.

0: Russia said firefighters are in a much better position than they were just a few days ago.
1: We were in a total defensive mode. We didn't have the resources, the fire was pushing us around, and we were really struggling.
0: Fire officials say crews have received additional personnel and resources from California, Alaska, and Florida. A family-owned Prineville, Oregon store known for its homemade fried chicken is now also known for selling a $3.2 million Megabucks ticket. From America's News Network, USA Radio News.
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0: An infant removed from a homeless encampment in Nashville is now in state custody.
5: During the recent extreme weather conditions where temperatures reached triple digits, Sherry Weiner, a member of the Metro Public Health and Safety Committee, responded to the encampment with police after learning a six-month-old boy was living there.
6: It was 105 degrees. You know, we were under a heat warning. I held a soaking wet baby for 3 hours.
5: Weiner says the child is doing well after being taken into the care of the Tennessee Department of Children's Services, calling the response a life-saving effort. The parents are currently in jail. I'm Liz Kennedy.
0: Dozens of beluga whales, which had been living at a now-closed Canadian theme park, are transported to San Antonio, adopted by SeaWorld, which is calling it a major international rescue effort. Marine Land in Niagara Falls, Ontario, is in a financial crisis, according to the Canadian government. In January, they threatened to euthanize the belugas after a deal to send them to a theme park in China fell through. Original Foreigner singer Lou Gramm's planning to retire from live performance by the end of this year.
7: In a video conversation posted to his YouTube channel, the musician said he's been doing this for over 54 years, adding, "I just feel like there's some other things that I want to do, which includes spending more time with his children and playing with his cars while he's still capable of driving." I'm Mark Napio.
0: I'm John Summers, USA Radio News.
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9: 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I'm Mike Grisdale. Sunny conditions today with highs into the 80s. More sunshine expected throughout the weekend. Complete forecast with Tim O'Brien coming up. Current conditions in the Straits area. Sunshine, 57 at the Pelston Airport, 58 Indian River, 57 Wolverine, 58 in Gaylord. Mostly sunny, 61 on Mackinac Island. 60 Mackinac City, 60 St. Ignace, sunny and 61 in Sheboygan. State police in St. Ignace have confirmed a search and recovery in the Straits of Mackinac. Troopers found an abandoned vehicle early Thursday morning on the bridge. Police say video footage shows the vehicle coming to a stop, after which an individual exited and jumped from the bridge. State police say the individual was identified and family members have been notified, but no name is being released. Earlier this week, Mackinac Bridge Authority dedicated the building at Bridgeview Park in St. Ignace in honor of Bill Ganotke, former authority member and chair. dedication.

0: recognized Ganotky's extensive 21 years of service for the Bridge Authority, during which he served 16 years as chairman. Ganotky passed away back in February. Extra help on the way for three northern Michigan counties after heavy rainfall and flooding last month damaged roads and infrastructure, depleting local response capabilities. Governor Whitmer declaring a state of emergency for Antrim, Sheboygan, and Emmett counties. The flooding washed out several roads. State of emergency will make all state resources available to help in the recovery efforts. The 100th National Cherry Festival continues in Traverse City. Tomorrow morning, it wraps up with the Festival of Races, followed by the Cherry Royale Parade. Other weekend events include the 117th Chicago to Mackinac Yacht Race, 44th BlissFest Music Festival near Cross Village, the 23rd Boyne Thunder Powerboat Poker Run in Boyne City, Jolly Rogers Pirate Festival in Rogers City, also the Charlevoix Art and Craft Show. Last night in Detroit, the Tigers and A's wrapped up their three-game series. Let's get the recap this morning from the Detroit Tiger Baseball Radio Network.
1: Ground ball and a base hit in the right field for McKinstry.
2: Detroit Tigers Daily Recap. Here's Dan Dickerson.
3: Hi, this is Dan Dickerson. The Tigers sweep the Athletics with a 4-1 win on a warm night at Comerica Park. This is all about the home run power, a great Major League debut, and the best start that Framber Valdez has made wearing the old English D. Valdez went 7 innings in this game. He gave up just 1 run, no walks, 9 strikeouts, only 3 hits. He dominated. The curveball was sharp all night long. The Tigers supported him with an early run. Jake Rogers, in his second straight game, hit a home run to left, his third of the year, 1-0 Tigers, after the A's tied it up, scratching out a run on a ground ball in the fifth inning. Zach McKinstry hit a 2-run home run to right center to make it 3-1, his fourth of the year. And then the moment of the night, Eduardo Valencia just up from Toledo, where he had been mashing the ball since the beginning of June, gets a 2-1 count, and he did not miss. A home run deep to center field, carrying the center field wall right where the left field wall meets the center field wall, 420 feet from home plate. Eduardo Valencia made it a 4-1 game. He just flew around the bases. And then the Tigers' bullpen closed it out. Finnegan and Jansen after the 7 strong innings from Framber Valdez. Valdez gets his 5th win of the year. Kenley Jansen his 11th save. Tigers improved to 43-50 with the win. The A's fall to 41-52 with the loss. Tigers now get ready for a 3-game weekend series with the Phillies starting on Friday night. Tigers will send Jack Flaherty to the mound. Aaron Nola on the mound for the Phillies. 6:40 start. We're on the air at 6:15 on the Detroit Tigers Radio Network.
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2: 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For Sheboygan, Indian River, and the Straits of Mackinac, sunshine today, high 83. Mostly clear tonight, low 58. A beautiful weekend coming up, sunny tomorrow, Saturday's high 84. Sunny Sunday, high 88. A hot day Monday, sunny to high of 90. And mostly sunny on Tuesday, high 91. That's your forecast. I'm Tim O'Brien. 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

0: Big Country Gold. Mike Grisdale to help start our Friday here in the Straits area. A great looking summer weekend ahead. Sunny conditions today. Temperatures could reach the low 80s. More sunshine and warmer temperatures throughout the weekend. Complete forecast with Tim O'Brien in just a few moments. Latest from the Middle East, there has been a lull in fighting after escalating strikes earlier this week threatened the U.S.-Iran agreement. And reports say Israel has shared intelligence with the U.S. that Tehran has devised a new plan to assassinate President Trump. Another GOP gubernatorial debate last night in Michigan. Details with the Michigan News Network later this hour and USA Radio News at the top of the hour. Tonight's Mega Millions worth $604 million. Saturday's Powerball, $457 million. Last night in Detroit, the Tigers beat the A's 4-1 and sweep the three-game series. Home runs from Jake Rogers, Zach McKinstry, and Edward Valencia in his Major League debut helped Framber Valdez pick up his fifth win. Detroit is now 43-50. They host the Phillies tonight. Jack Flaherty gets the start for the Tigers. First pitch, 6:40 p.m., WCBY. World Cup soccer continues. Quarterfinals are now underway. Yesterday, France shut out Morocco 2-0. Today, it's Spain versus Belgium, SoFi Stadium in California, 3 p.m. on Fox. NBA Summer League, yesterday in Vegas, Sixers beat the Pistons 101-93. Detroit will play Cleveland tomorrow afternoon. And NASCAR Cup Series racing continues this weekend at Echo Speedway in Atlanta. The 20th Sheboygan Chief Touchdown Club Golf Scramble tomorrow, Sheboygan Golf and Country Club. Other activities this weekend, two nights of trios will perform at the Roth Performance Shell in Mackinac City. 8 o'clock tonight, jazz and pop sounds of Catherine Ryan Trio takes the stage. Saturday night, it's the Mackinac City debut of the Reflections Trio at 8 o'clock. More information on music in Mackinac can be found at MackinacChamber.com. 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At the post office on 31, turn west on Gill Road, turn right on Elder Road, then north on McCleary Road. 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The Alverno Fire Department hosting an open house and ice cream social this weekend, Sunday, July 12th, from 1 till 3. Birthdays and anniversaries on the radio later this morning. We usually have a pretty good list for Friday. 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We put them on the air in the 9 o'clock hour each weekday morning on WCBY.
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2: For the Straits of Mackinac, Indian River, and Sheboygan. Sunny today, high 83. Mostly clear tonight, low 58. Sunny tomorrow, high 84. Sunny on Sunday, high 88. Look at Monday, sunny, high near 90.
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0: I'm Beth Fisher. Governor Gretchen Whitmer has declared a state of emergency for three northern Michigan counties. Northern Michigan is continuing cleanup after heavy rain caused widespread flooding on June 29th. The governor says the state is partnering with the federal government to provide resources to Antrim, Sheboygan, and Emmett counties in the extreme north of the Lower Peninsula. The flooding caused damage to roadways, drainage system failures, and the erosion of embankments. Several state highways in northern Michigan are still closed as crews work to make repairs. The apparent Republican frontrunner to be Michigan's next governor is receiving backlash after comments he made during a debate. Former Attorney General Mike Cox, businessman Perry Johnson, and Congressman John James appeared for a second straight debate last night, this time on Wood TV. James was pushing back after Johnson raised questions about the people and groups that have donated to his past campaigns. This is what he said.
1: I know when you were born, black people could still be bought and sold in this country, but no one owns me.
0: Johnson is now calling on James to apologize. The primary elections for both parties will take place August 4th. Some camping at a popular national park is closed because of a brazen wolf. Isle Royale National Park is temporarily closing individual tent and group campsites and banning tent and hammock use at the 3 Mile campground. Park officials say a wolf's been spotted in the campground, sniffing and pawing at tents, dragging backpacks away from tents, and entering a tent. The wolf has become increasingly bold, showing signs of a growing reliance on human food. Off-trail camping zones will also be closed. The park has been hazing the wolf, which includes shouting, clapping, and sounding air horns to prevent it from coming back. The closure will continue through July 31st. Tonight's Mega Millions jackpot is $604 million. Saturday's Powerball is $457 million. I'm Beth Fisher for the Michigan News Network.
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5: This morning for Indian River, Sheboygan, and the Straits of Mackinac, sunshine, high of 83. Mostly clear tonight, low 58. A beautiful weekend, sunny tomorrow, high 84. Sunny Sunday, high 88.
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3: USA Radio News, I'm John Summers. The former supreme leader of Iran was buried in his hometown. Today, Iranian state media said Ali Khamenei, a Shia Muslim, had been buried at the country's holiest Shia shrine in his hometown of Mashhad. The private ceremony followed a week of public mourning, which drew large crowds in Tehran and other cities. The burial comes after President Trump said during this week's NATO summit in Turkey, the U.S. ceasefire with Iran was over. Israel says it recently provided U.S. officials with intelligence which pointed to a new alleged Iranian plot to assassinate President Trump. The report from the Wall Street Journal, based on sources familiar with the matter, said Israeli officials viewed the threat as credible and warned Washington following already heightened U.S.-Iran tensions during the ongoing war. As crews continue working to reinforce the Manhattan high-rise at risk of collapse earlier this week, New Yorkers question the safety of other buildings across their city.
4: As the initial shock wears off, New Yorkers are left with questions.

0: and concerns.
1: I think New York needs to check the foundation of every building before they start doing construction like that.
2: What's happening with inspections? Are the buildings not even inspected? Like, what is going on with that? You know, what was the protocol for that building? Like, why was it not checked? Why just from one day to another now it's like it's going to be collapsed, you know?
0: The former Pfizer office building at 235 42nd Street is being turned into an apartment building that built additional floors. Workers are shoring up the building floor by floor, and engineers are still trying to figure out a long-term repair plan. I'm Natalie Migliori.
3: Graham Blattner formally withdraws from the Maine Senate race Monday.
4: That's according to multiple reports. It comes after he suspended his campaign on Wednesday after being accused of sexual assault. The Maine Democratic Party announced that they had voted to hold a nominating convention to choose a new nominee by July 27th. I'm Mark Mayfield.
3: From America's News Network, USA Radio News.
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1: Rising tensions in the Middle East are placing a spotlight on the domestic oil industry. Energy companies are restarting their rigs to increase production.
2: The rig count is up. We're up about 8%, and Texas is certainly seeing its share of that.
1: Todd Staples, who heads the Texas Oil and Gas Association, says the state is producing around half of the nation's supply. And in Brownsville, work has begun on the first new American oil refinery in 50 years. Author and minister Victor Marx is projected to be the Republican nominee for the Colorado governor's race after edging out State Senator Barb Kirkmeyer in the primary.
3: As the counting nears a close, Victor Marx leads Barb Kirkmeyer by about 2,500 votes, nearly half a percent. Marx is a first-time candidate who calls himself a high-risk humanitarian and is a former enlisted Marine. He will go up against Democratic Attorney General Phil Weiser in November. Colorado hasn't elected a Republican governor since 1998. I'm Rob Dawson.
1: The continued surge of a parasitic illness which causes explosive diarrhea baffles experts.
4: Usually in the summer, we do see cases of cyclosporiasis, but this is just much bigger.
1: Dr. Ralph Ravello with the University of Texas Health System says there's no easy way to prevent an infection. Texas reports 48 cases, but in four states, there are more than 100 cases each. I'm John Summers, USA Radio News.
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7: Sunny conditions today, highs into the 80s. Sunny and 80s expected throughout the weekend. Complete forecast with Tim O'Brien coming up. WCBY News, I'm Mike Grisdale. State police have confirmed a search and recovery in the Straits of Mackinac. Troopers found an abandoned vehicle early Thursday morning on the bridge. Police say video footage shows the vehicle coming to a stop, after which an individual exited and jumped from the bridge. Troopers say the individual was identified and family members have been notified. No name is being released. Earlier this week, the Mackinac Bridge Authority dedicated the building at Bridgeview Park in St. Ignace in honor of Bill Ganotke, former authority member and chair. Dedication recognizing Ganotke's extensive 21 years of service with the Mackinac Bridge Authority, during which he served 16 years as chairman. Ganotke passed away back in February in Charlevoix. Extra help is on the way for three northern Michigan counties. After heavy rainfall and flooding last month, damaged roads and infrastructure depleting local response capabilities. Governor Whitmer declaring a state of emergency for Antrim, Sheboygan, and Emmett counties. The flooding washed out several roads. State of emergency makes all state resources available to help with the recovery. Salvation Army of Petoskey hosting its annual Christmas in July Red Kettle campaign today. Bell ringers stationed at locations across the region, 10 a.m. till 6 p.m. The one-day fundraising effort raises critical support in Emmett County, while reminding the community that the need for assistance extends far beyond the holiday season. Weekend events include the 117th Chicago to Mackinac Yacht Race, the 44th Bliss Fest Music Festival near Cross Village, 23rd Boyne Thunder Powerboat Poker Run in Boyne City, the Charlevoix Arts and Craft Show, and also the Jolly Rogers Pirate Festival in Rogers City.
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2: For Sheboygan, Indian River, and the Straits of Mackinac, sunshine today, high 83. Mostly clear tonight, low 58. A beautiful weekend coming up, sunny tomorrow, Saturday's high 84. Sunny Sunday, high 88. A hot day Monday, sunny to high of 90. And mostly sunny on Tuesday, high 91. That's your forecast. I'm Tim O'Brien. Have a great Friday.
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big country gold. Mike Grisdale to help start our Friday here in the Straits area. A great looking summer weekend ahead. Sunny conditions today. Temperatures could reach the low 80s. More sunshine and warmer temperatures throughout the weekend. Complete forecast with Tim O'Brien in just a few moments. Latest from the Middle East, there has been a lull in fighting after escalating strikes earlier this week threatened the U.S.-Iran agreement. And reports say Israel has shared intelligence with the U.S. that Tehran has devised a new plan to assassinate President Trump. Another GOP gubernatorial debate last night in Michigan. Details with the Michigan News Network later this hour and USA

0: radio news at the top of the hour. Tonight's Mega Millions worth $604 million. Saturday's Powerball, $457 million. Last night in Detroit, the Tigers beat the A's 4-1 and sweep the three-game series. Home runs from Jake Rogers, Zach McKinstry, and Edward Valencia in his Major League debut helped Framber Valdez pick up his fifth win. Detroit is now 43-50. They host the Phillies tonight. Jack Flaherty gets the start for the Tigers. First pitch, 6:40 p.m., WCBY. World Cup soccer continues. Quarterfinals are now underway. Yesterday, France shut out Morocco 2-0. Today, it's Spain versus Belgium, SoFi Stadium in California, 3 p.m. on Fox. NBA Summer League, yesterday in Vegas, Sixers beat the Pistons 101-93. Detroit will play Cleveland tomorrow afternoon. And NASCAR Cup Series racing continues this weekend at Echo Speedway in Atlanta. The 20th Sheboygan Chief Touchdown Club Golf Scramble tomorrow, Sheboygan Golf and Country Club. Other activities this weekend, two nights of trios will perform at the Roth Performance Shell in Mackinac City. 8 o'clock tonight, jazz and pop sounds of Catherine Ryan Trio takes the stage. Saturday night, it's the Mackinac City debut of the Reflections Trio at 8 o'clock. More information on music in Mackinac can be found at MackinawChamber.com. Benefit garage sale this weekend in Carp Lake happens tomorrow on McCleary Road at the post office on 31, turn west on Gill Road, turn right on Elder Road, then north on McCleary Road. Proceeds from tomorrow's sale will help St. Anthony's Church in Mackinac City. The Alverno Fire Department hosting an open house and ice cream social this weekend, Sunday, July 12th, from 1 till 3. Birthdays and anniversaries on the radio later this morning. We usually have a pretty good list for Friday. 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We put them on the air in the 9 o'clock hour each weekday morning on WCBY.
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2: For the Straits of Mackinac, Indian River, and Sheboygan. Sunny today, high 83. Mostly clear tonight, low 58. Sunny tomorrow, high 84. Sunny on Sunday, high 88. Look at Monday, sunny, high near 90.
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5: Back a few months ago, I was headlining at a great big nightclub. And he put me up a couple of days early. I came in a couple of days early, and they put me up at what they call the Star Suite. Now, here I am, headliner in one of the biggest nightclubs in the country, and I wake up at 8 o'clock in the morning in this Star Suite, all by myself. Yeah, that's what I said, aw. But I did what I've always done, man, to cheer myself up. I picked up my guitar, I sat down, I wrote me a little song. Now this is how it feels to be alone at the top of the hill and trying to figure out why.

One more time. What are we doing? We're doing the best that we can. Give yourself a hand. Yeah.

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2: I'm Beth Fisher. A state of emergency has been declared for three northern Michigan counties after widespread flooding on June 29th. Governor Whitmer says the state is partnering with the federal government to provide resources to Antrim, Sheboygan, and Emmett counties. The flooding caused damage to roadways, drainage systems, and the erosion of embankments. Several state highways in northern Michigan are still closed as crews work to repair damage. For the second straight night, the Republican candidates to be Michigan's next governor took to the debate stage, airing on Wood TV. All three candidates were asked what they do to make life more affordable for Michiganders. Congressman John James said he'd focus on health care, energy, and housing.
3: We're also going to be looking at housing, reversing harmful codes that make it more expensive to build houses, which will also increase access to housing and lower costs.
2: Businessman Perry Johnson and former Attorney General Mike Cox said they want to get rid of the income tax.
4: And we'll eliminate the state income tax. Everyone will have $4,747 every year, year after year. Think of what they can do with affordability then.
5: I agree with Perry Johnson that we have to eliminate the income tax. If you go to my website, MikeCox2026, you're going to see that a year and a half ago, I proposed that idea. And how do we do that? We need to reduce spending, as Perry mentioned. I'm the only one running who's actually reduced the size of a state office by over 20%.
2: The primary election is August 4th. A Macomb County woman reported missing in Florida has been found safe. Chelsea Bonnell left Michigan on May 24th when she finished a shift at Legends Detroit and used a one-way plane ticket to Miami. Her last confirmed sighting was at a Publix grocery store in Jupiter, Florida, 2 days later. Her family confirms that she's been found safe in Florida through tips on social media. They say they are respecting her privacy at this time. Tonight's Mega Millions jackpot is $604 million. Saturday's Powerball is $457 million. I'm Beth Fisher for the Michigan News Network.
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7: Weather. This morning for Indian River, Sheboygan, and the Straits of Mackinac, sunshine, high of 83. Mostly clear tonight, low 58. A beautiful weekend, sunny tomorrow, high 84. Sunny Sunday, high 88.

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1: Country Gold. The Judds this morning. It is TGIF. And it's going to be sunny and warm the next few days, at least through the weekend and into next week. Looking for highs today into the 80s. Right now, some good-looking sunshine and 69 in the river town.
2: 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Sheboygan.
3: USA Radio News. I'm John Summers. Several Maine Democrats announced their candidacies after Graham Plattner dropped out of the race. Former Maine State Senator Troy Jackson, co-founder of Maine Beer Company Dan Claiborne, and former director of Maine CDC Nevrav Shah are some of the hopefuls jockeying for position to take on Republican Senator Susan Collins. The Maine Democratic Party announced they voted to hold a nominating convention to choose a new nominee by July 27th. Meanwhile, Texas Congresswoman Jasmine Crockett, who came up short in her run for Senate, says she will not campaign with the party's choice, James Tallarico. Speaking at the Global Black Economic Forum, she suggested her primary loss was due to her race.
4: It was racist. It was a racist race. It is what it is.
3: Crockett told the crowd she plans to campaign with down-ballot Democrats who are African-American. Author and minister Victor Marks is projected to be the Republican nominee for the Colorado governor's race after edging out State Senator Barb Kirkmeyer. As the counting nears a close, Marks leads Kirkmeyer by roughly 2,500 votes. Marks is a first-time candidate who is a former enlisted Marine. Marks goes up against Democratic Attorney General Phil Weiser in November. The man accused of murdering Charlie Kirk allegedly regretted his actions after the shooting. That's what Tyler Robinson's former roommate and romantic partner Lance Twiggs told investigators in a video interview played Thursday in Utah during Robinson's ongoing evidentiary hearing. Twiggs says Robinson came back to their apartment, began crying, and told him he wishes he hadn't done it. The judge decides if there's enough evidence against Robinson to proceed to trial when the hearing concludes, which could happen today. From America's News Network, USA Radio News.
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6: President Donald J. Trump International Airport's the new name of the now former Palm Beach International. Signs along Maine Access Road welcoming drivers and directing them to the terminals and other locations at the airport. Already up, welcome sign even features the presidential seal. Meanwhile, Travel and Leisure has named it the 10th best domestic airport in the U.S. Readers ranking it on things like airport access, check-in, security, restaurants, shopping.

0: shopping and overall design. The only other Florida airport on the list is Tampa International, which comes in at 6. Number one is TF Green International Airport in Providence, Rhode Island. I'm Joel Malkin.
1: The Labor Department says it received 215,000 initial filings in the week ending July 4th. That's 2,000 less than the week prior. U.S. Olympian David Hearn entered a not guilty plea in connection with the alleged damage to the Lincoln Memorial reflecting pool.
2: The canoeist is accused of causing more than $1,000 in damage to the pool, and he was indicted on a single count of destruction of property. Hearn was arraigned in D.C. Superior Court on Thursday, where he entered the plea and was released on his own recognizance. His next hearing will be August 5th. I'm Mark Mayfield.
1: If you're struggling to lose weight by focusing on calorie counting, you may want to consider intermittent fasting. A new study out of the University of Adelaide shows both methods led to similar weight loss. I'm John Summers, USA Radio News.
3: This is Denny Gillum, here to tell you about an amazing new book, The Miracle Man, written by a good friend of mine. It's a remarkable true account of faith, healing, and restoration in the face of impossible odds. Through a harrowing series of events and miraculous answers to prayer, Bill receives a donor's heart with only hours

0: Conditions today, highs into the 80s. Sunny and 80s expected throughout the weekend. Complete forecast with Tim O'Brien coming up. WCBY News. I'm Mike Grisdale. State police have confirmed a search and recovery in the Straits of Mackinac. Troopers found an abandoned vehicle early Thursday morning on the bridge. Police say video footage shows the vehicle coming to a stop, after which an individual exited and jumped from the bridge. Troopers say the individual was identified and family members have been notified. No name is being released. Earlier this week, the Mackinac Bridge Authority dedicated the building at Bridgeview Park in St. Ignace in honor of Bill Gonatke, former authority member and chair. Dedication recognizing Gonatke's extensive 21 years of service with the Mackinac Bridge Authority, during which he served 16 years as chairman. Gonatke passed away back in February in Charlevoix. Extra help is on the way for three northern Michigan counties. After heavy rainfall and flooding last month, damaged roads and infrastructure depleting local response capabilities. Governor Whitmer declaring a state of emergency for Antrim, Sheboygan, and Emmett counties. The flooding washed out several roads. State of emergency makes all state resources available to help with the recovery. Salvation Army of Petoskey hosting its annual Christmas in July Red Kettle campaign today. Bell ringers stationed at locations across the region, 10 a.m. till 6 p.m. The one-day fundraising effort raises critical support in Emmett County, while reminding the community that the need for assistance extends far beyond the holiday season. Weekend events include the 117th Chicago to Mackinac Yacht Race, the 44th Bliss Fest Music Festival near Cross Village, 23rd Boyne Thunder Powerboat Poker Run in Boyne City, the Charlevoix Arts and Crafts Show, and also the Jolly Rogers Pirate Festival in Rogers City.
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2: Big Country Gold. For Sheboygan, Indian River, and the Straits of Mackinac, sunshine today, high 83. Mostly clear tonight, low 58. A beautiful weekend coming up. Sunny tomorrow, Saturday's high 84. Sunny Sunday, high 88. A hot day Monday, sunny to high of 90. And mostly sunny on Tuesday, high 91. That's your forecast. I'm Tim O'Brien. Have a great Friday.
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5: On a warm summer's evening, on a train bound for nowhere, I met up with a gambler. We were both too tired to sleep, so we took turns of staring out the window at the darkness till boredom overtook us. And he began to speak. He said, "Son, I've made a life

0: 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Mike Grisdale to help start our Friday here in the Straits area. A great looking summer weekend ahead. Sunny conditions today. Temperatures could reach the low 80s. More sunshine and warmer temperatures throughout the weekend. Complete forecast with Tim O'Brien in just a few moments. Latest from the Middle East, there has been a lull in fighting after escalating strikes earlier this week threatened the U.S.-Iran agreement. And reports say Israel has shared intelligence with the U.S. that Tehran has devised a new plan to assassinate President Trump. Another GOP gubernatorial debate last night in Michigan. Details with the Michigan News Network later this hour and USA Radio News at the top of the hour. Tonight's Mega Millions worth $604 million. Saturday's Powerball, $457 million. Last night in Detroit, the Tigers beat the A's 4-1 and sweep the three-game series. Home runs from Jake Rogers, Zach McKinstry, and Edward Valencia in his Major League debut helped Framber Valdez pick up his fifth win. Detroit is now 43-50. They host the Phillies tonight. Jack Flaherty gets the start for the Tigers. First pitch, 6:40 p.m., WCBY. World Cup soccer continues. Quarterfinals are now underway. Yesterday, France shut out Morocco 2-0. Today, it's Spain versus Belgium, SoFi Stadium in California, 3 p.m. on Fox. NBA Summer League, yesterday in Vegas, Sixers beat the Pistons 101-93. Detroit will play Cleveland tomorrow afternoon. And NASCAR Cup Series racing continues this weekend at Echo Speedway in Atlanta. The 20th Sheboygan Chief Touchdown Club Golf Scramble tomorrow, Sheboygan Golf and Country Club. Other activities this weekend, two nights of trios will perform at the Roth Performance Shell in Mackinac City. 8 o'clock tonight, jazz and pop sounds of Catherine Ryan Trio takes the stage. Saturday night, it's the Mackinac City debut of the Reflections Trio at 8 o'clock. More information on music in Mackinac can be found at MackinawChamber.com. Benefit garage sale this weekend in Carp Lake happens tomorrow on McCleary Road. At the post office on 31, turn west on Gill Road, turn right on Elder Road, then north on McCleary Road. Proceeds from tomorrow's sale will help St. Anthony's Church in Mackinac City. The Alverno Fire Department hosting an open house and ice cream social this weekend, Sunday, July 12th, from 1 till 3. Birthdays and anniversaries on the radio later this morning. We usually have a pretty good list for Friday. You can call in birthdays and anniversaries at 231-627-9005. We put them on the air in the 9 o'clock hour each weekday morning on WCBY.
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2: Not all screen time is created equal, and a new study out of Sweden is helping us understand this even better. So researchers followed more than 20,000 people over nearly two decades and determined that passive screen time, like sitting on the couch and watching television, raised someone's risk of dementia. But if they did something active, like reading, puzzles, or interacting with other people, this same group of people saw their risk of dementia drop.

0: Just like you got to put the work in to keep your body in shape as you age, you basically have to do the same thing with your brain. A couple things I have found to help: working to learn something new every day, whatever it might be, challenging yourself in some way every day, and really importantly, staying socially active. Some days that means meeting friends in person. Other days, maybe an email, a text, or a phone call. Just stay engaged. I'm Dr. Sanjay Gupta, helping you live a better life.
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11: For the Straits of Mackinac, Indian River, and Sheboygan. Sunny today, high 83. Mostly clear tonight, low 58. Sunny tomorrow, high 84. Sunny on Sunday, high 88. Look at Monday, sunny, high near 90.
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1: I'm Beth Fisher. Governor Gretchen Whitmer has declared a state of emergency for three northern Michigan counties. Northern Michigan is continuing cleanup after heavy rain caused widespread flooding on June 29th. The governor says the state is partnering with the federal government to provide resources to Antrim, Sheboygan, and Emmett counties in the extreme north of the Lower Peninsula. The flooding caused damage to roadways, drainage system failures, and the erosion of embankments. The apparent Republican frontrunner to be Michigan's next governor is receiving some backlash after comments he made during a debate last night. Former Attorney General Mike Cox, businessman Perry Johnson, and Congressman John James appeared for a second straight debate, this time on Wood TV. James was pushing back after Johnson raised questions about the people and groups that have donated to his past campaigns. This is what he said.
2: I know when you were born, black people could still be bought and sold in this country, but no one owns me.
1: Johnson is now calling on James to apologize. The primary elections for both parties will take place August 4th. Some camping at a popular national park is closed because of a brazen wolf. Isle Royale National Park is temporarily closing individual tent and group campsites and banning tent and hammock use at the 3 Mile campground. Officials with the park say a wolf's been spotted in the campground, sniffing and pawing at tents, dragging backpacks away from tents and entering a tent. The wolf has become increasingly bold, showing signs of a growing reliance on human food. Off-trail camping zones will also be closed. The park's been hazing the wolf, which includes shouting, clapping, and sounding air horns to prevent it from coming back. The closure will continue through July 31st. Hundreds of swimmers will plunge into the Detroit River this morning for a good cause. The Motor City Mile is part of the 8th annual Swim Across America. All the money raised from the swim will go to the Michigan Rogel Cancer Center. I'm Beth Fisher for the Michigan News Network.
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4: The Tigers beat the A's again last night, 4-1 for their 5th consecutive win and 6th series sweep of the year. The winning streak is a subheading, though, to the best story of the night, which was the debut of Tigers catcher Eduardo Valencia. Called up earlier in the day to fill in at catcher behind Jake Rogers for the injured Dylan Dingler, Valencia blasted a 425-foot home run over the wall in center and

0: His first major league plate appearance. The home run gave the Tigers a 4-1 lead and filled the stadium and Valencia with understandable emotion. After 8 seasons and 439 games in the minor leagues, Valencia became the 10th player in Tigers history to hit a homer in his first major league plate appearance. Valencia called last night, quote, "the best opportunity of my life," unquote, after the game. He sure made the most of it. Tigers as a team are now 43-50 and have won 8 of their last 9. They sit just 3.5 games out of a wild card spot. Detroit is right back in action tonight at home against the Phillies at 6:40. I'm Brendan Shabath for the Michigan News Network.
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7: Weather. This morning for Indian River, Sheboygan, and the Straits of Mackinac, sunshine, high of 83. Mostly clear tonight, low 58. A beautiful weekend, sunny tomorrow, high 84. Sunny Sunday, high 88.
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0: Hi, this is Mike Avery, and here's what's coming up this week on Outdoor Magazine. First, Jim Felgenauer on sturgeon fishing and the St. Clair River. Then, Kiel Jorgensen of Woods and Water News. In our second hour, Mark Martin talks nighttime walleye fishing. Then, Keith Kintye from the DNR with this week's Ask Avery question. And in hour number three, Larry Jennings of Jonah Jigs talks jigging for Great Lake salmon and trout.
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2: There's a story that my daddy tells religiously, like clockwork every time he sees an opening in a conversation about the way things used to be.

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0: Big Country Gold, TGIF. Nothing wrong with some Brooks and Dunn and the Sunshine to get our Friday started here in the Straits area. A reminder that there is a need for all blood types across the state, especially in the UP. Community Blood Drive is coming to St. Ignace later this month. There is a blood drive at the St. Ignace VFW post, Tuesday, July 21st, noon till 4. For appointments, call 906-643-8774. Walk-ins welcome as a time allows. You can help save lives across the UP by donating blood. All donations made with the UP Regional Blood Center and the UP Health System will stay in the UP, supplying blood to patients in need at all 12 Upper Peninsula hospitals. Again, the blood drive at the St. Ignace VFW, Tuesday, July 21st, noon till 4. You want some sunshine? You've got it this weekend, including today, looking for sunshine, temperatures into the 80s inland, maybe not quite that warm along the lake shores, but then warmer temperatures as we make our way through the weekend and into next week. Currently, we do have plenty of sunshine, 67 in the river town.
1: 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Sheboygan.
2: USA Radio News, I'm John Summers. Construction started on what is the last commercial high-rise building at the rebuilt World Trade Center site nearly 25 years after the 9/11 terror attacks.
3: The Port Authority's Catherine Garcia says despite residents and businesses moving out of Lower Manhattan right after the 9/11 attacks, American Express doubled down and stayed, and now is making 2 World Trade Center its new global headquarters and will be its only tenant.
4: 2 World Trade Center is not just a tower. It is a proof point about Lower Manhattan and New York City that it is thriving and growing.
3: Garcia and other officials broke ground on what will be a 55-story tower on Greenwich Street. The building will hold 10,000 workers. It's expected to open in 2031. In New York, I'm Scott Pringle.
2: The Aspen Acres fire in Colorado has grown to more than 96,000 acres with just 20% containment. At Thursday's community meeting, Operations Section Chief Brad Washa said firefighters are in a much better position than they were just a few days ago.
5: We were in a total defensive mode. We didn't have the resources. The fire was pushing us around, and we were really struggling.
2: Fire officials say crews have received additional personnel and resources from California, Alaska, and Florida. President Trump says he has no idea how Kentucky Senator Mitch McConnell is doing. Questions have been raised about McConnell's status after he was reportedly found unconscious at his Washington, D.C. home June 14th due to a possible heart attack. Kentucky Governor Beshear has sent a letter to McConnell's office requesting an update on his health. This comes after several Republican lawmakers say they've spoken with McConnell in recent days. More than 300 court cases in Forsyth County, North Carolina, are continued due to bed bugs. Court was dismissed Thursday after several bugs were spotted in one of the courtrooms. From America's News Network, USA.

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3: Dozens of beluga whales, which had been living at a now-closed Canadian theme park, are transported to San Antonio, adopted by SeaWorld, which is calling it a major international rescue effort. Marine Land in Niagara Falls, Ontario, is in a financial crisis, according to the Canadian government. In January, they threatened to euthanize the belugas after a deal to send them to a theme park in China fell through. An infant removed from a homeless encampment in Nashville is now in state custody.
4: During the recent extreme weather conditions where temperatures reached triple digits, Sherry Weiner, a member of the Metro Public Health and Safety Committee, responded to the encampment with police after learning a 6-month-old boy was living there.
5: It was 105 degrees. You know, we were under a heat warning. I held a soaking wet baby for 3 hours.
4: Weiner says the child is doing well after being taken into the care of the Tennessee Department of Children's Services, calling the response a life-saving effort. The parents are currently in jail. I'm Liz Kennedy.
3: Original Foreigner singer Lou Gramm's planning to retire from live performance by the end of this year.
6: In a video conversation posted to his YouTube channel, the musician said he's been doing this for over 54 years, adding, "I just feel like there's some other things that I want to do, which includes spending more time with his children and playing with his cars while he's still capable of driving." I'm Mark Napier.
3: I'm John Summers, USA Radio News.
7: I started going cold turkey. 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
1: Sunny conditions today, highs into the 80s. Sunny and 80s expected throughout the weekend. Complete forecast with Tim O'Brien coming up. WCBY News, I'm Mike Grisdale. State police have confirmed a search and recovery in the Straits of Mackinac. Troopers found an abandoned vehicle early Thursday morning on the bridge. Police say video footage shows the vehicle coming to a stop, after which an individual exited and jumped from the bridge. Troopers say the individual was identified and family members have been notified. No name is being released. Earlier this week, the Mackinac Bridge Authority dedicated the building at Bridgeview Park in St. Ignace in honor of Bill Gonatke, former authority member and chair. Dedication recognizing Gonatke's extensive 21 years of service with the Mackinac Bridge Authority, during which he served 16 years as chairman. Gonatke passed away back in February in Charlevoix. Extra help is on the way for three northern Michigan counties. After heavy rainfall and flooding last month, damaged roads and infrastructure depleting local response capabilities. Governor Whitmer declaring a state of emergency for Antrim, Sheboygan, and Emmett counties. The flooding washed out several roads. State of emergency makes all state resources available to help with the recovery. Salvation Army of Petoskey hosting its annual Christmas in July Red Kettle campaign today. Bell ringers stationed at locations across the region, 10 a.m. till 6 p.m. The one-day fundraising effort raises critical support in Emmett County, while reminding the community that the need for assistance extends far beyond the holiday season. Weekend events include the 117th Chicago to Mackinac Yacht Race, the 44th Bliss Fest Music Festival near Cross Village, 23rd Boyne Thunder Powerboat Poker Run in Boyne City, the Charlevoix Arts and Crafts Show, and also the Jolly Rogers Pirate Festival in Rogers City.
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0: Detroit Tigers Daily Recap. Here's Dan Dickerson.
11: Hi, this is Dan Dickerson. The Tigers sweep the Athletics with a 4-1 win on a warm night at Comerica Park. This is all about the home run power, a great Major League debut, and the best start that Framber Valdez has made wearing the old English D. Valdez went 7 innings in this game. He gave up just 1 run, no walks, 9 strikeouts, only 3 hits. He dominated. The curveball was sharp all night long. The Tigers supported him with an early run. Jake Rogers, in his second straight game, hit a home run to left, his third of the year. 1-0 Tigers after the A's tied it up, scratching out a run on a ground ball in the fifth inning. Zach McKinstry hit a 2-run home run to right center to make it 3-1, his fourth of the year. And then the moment of the night, Eduardo Valencia just up from Toledo, where he had been mashing the ball since the beginning of June, gets a 2-1 count, and he did not miss. A home run deep to center field, carrying the center field wall right where the left field wall meets the center field wall, 420 feet from home plate. Eduardo Valencia made it a 4-1 game. He just flew around the bases, and then the Tigers' bullpen closed it out. Finnegan and Jansen after the 7 strong innings from

0: Framber Valdez. Valdez gets his fifth win of the year. Kenley Jansen his 11th save. Tigers improved to 43-50 with the win. The A's fall to 41-52 with the loss. Tigers now get ready for a three-game weekend series with the Phillies starting on Friday night. Tigers will send Jack Flaherty to the mound. Aaron Nola on the mound for the Phillies. 6:40 start. We're on the air at 6:15 on the Detroit Tigers Radio Network.
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5: For Sheboygan, Indian River, and the Straits of Mackinac, sunshine today, high 83. Mostly clear tonight, low 58. A beautiful weekend coming up, sunny tomorrow, Saturday's high 84. Sunny Sunday, high 88. A hot day Monday, sunny to high of 90. And mostly sunny on Tuesday, high 91. That's your forecast. I'm Tim O'Brien. Have a great Friday.
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WCBY, welcome to Friday, TGIF. Here are the birthdays for July 10th. Zoe Weldon, 26, according to the callers from Indian River. Christina Bloom, 28, according to the folks in Sheboygan. Happy birthday from them at work. Montana Hall of Alanson on the list again. John Barrett, Sheboygan, 33. William Crawford of Indian River, 43. And Doug Reisner of Bliss is 63. Nicole Paquette on the list today. Also Lincoln Paquette, Nellie Claire Paquette, all from the Mackinac crew. Krisha LeClear for the 10th. We have anniversary wishes today. Brad and Samantha Reed. Coming up this weekend, birthday tomorrow for Cynthia Rose Thompson. Sunday birthdays include Joey Osman, Jaden Ross, Vicky Tyson, and Brody William Warner. Anniversary wishes on the 11th, John and Jennifer Budzinski. Belated anniversary from earlier this week, Pete and Chris Redmond. Belated birthday yesterday, the little 3-0 for Kayla. Happy birthday, Kayla, from the Paris family and the folks at Mackinac Straits. Let's see. On the 9th, we also had birthday wishes for Peter Fredo, Kylie Reed, Dan Lytle, Jessica Connors, Tammy Smith, Michelle O'Connor, and Allison Kruger Pomade. Plus, it was John Budzinski's birthday on Thursday. We've got it surrounded. That's it. Thanks for the calls. Birthdays and anniversaries each weekday morning. All you have to do is give us a call, 231-627-9005. Some activities and events going on the next couple days. Tonight,

0: It'll be Music in Mackinac, 8 p.m., the jazz and pop sounds of Catherine Ryan Trio at Conkling Heritage Park. Saturday at 8, it's the Mackinac City debut of the Reflections Trio. For more information on the Music in Mackinac concert series, visit MackinawChamber.com. 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
0: 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Sioux Opera presents Cinderella, July 24th at the Opera House. And the Epic Eagles return, the definitive Eagles tribute, Saturday, July 25th, 7:30. More details at theoperahouse.org. Sheboygan County Humane Society will have their benefit golf scramble July 18th at Rippling Rapids Golf Course. Call 231-268-9617. The annual Sheboygan Firemen's Kids Day Picnic returns to Gordon Turner Park Sunday, July 19th. 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More details at SheboyganSalmonTournament.com. It's time for the 2026 Sheboygan County Fair, August 8th through the 15th. More details on this year's events, SheboyganFair.com. 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The big drawing won't be held to January 23rd, but there are two early bird drawings August 20th at Jack's Mullet Lake Marina during business after hours. 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
2: I'm Beth Fisher. A state of emergency has been declared for three northern Michigan counties after widespread flooding on June 29th. Governor Whitmer says the state is partnering with the federal government to provide resources to Antrim, Sheboygan, and Emmett counties. The flooding caused damage to roadways, drainage systems, and the erosion of embankments. A former tutor in Kalamazoo is accused of having sex with underage students. 25-year-old Allie Figg has been arraigned on three counts of third-degree criminal sexual conduct. A 17-year-old former student told authorities that she had sex with him when he was 16 at her home. Figg was then employed by Beyond Basics, a nonprofit that provided literary services at the Intensive Learning Center in Kalamazoo. She was suspended, then resigned. Another teen student told police that she had sex with him multiple times when he was 15 last year. Unemployment rates are up in 15 of Michigan's 18 labor markets.
3: The numbers are looking at the month of May, released by the Michigan Department of Technology, Management, and Budget. In West Michigan, Grand Valley State University economic researcher Brian Long said his latest survey shows that June is looking better.
4: Our June index of employment in the West Michigan industrial market posted positive, which roughly corresponds with the modest improvement in employment numbers that we've been getting at Lansing. However, the official West Michigan unemployment index is still about a full percentage point higher than it was just 2 years ago.
3: Overall, Michigan's regional unemployment rates range from 4.3% to 6.4%. That's above the national average. Ryan Recker for the Michigan News Network.
2: Michigan is one of multiple states to reach a multi-million dollar settlement with Cash App over deceptive practices. Attorney General Dana Nessel says Cash App's parent company, Block Inc., misled customers about the app's safety, didn't protect users from fraud, and failed to provide fraud protection. I'm Beth Fisher for the Michigan News Network.
5: America's been overrun by the third world. And liberal John James wants to let in thousands more. Illegal immigrants have stolen billions and committed unspeakable crimes. John James wants to give them guest worker visas to steal American jobs. James even said he doesn't unequivocally support construction of a border wall with Mexico. John James is no conservative. 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
7: WCBY Sports. Last night in Detroit, the Tigers beat the A's 4-1, sweeping the three-game series. Home runs from Jake Rogers, Zach McKinstry, and Edward Valencia in his major league debut helped Framber Valdez pick up his fifth win. Detroit improves to 43-50. They host the Phillies tonight. Jack Flaherty gets the start for the Tigers. First pitch, 6:40 p.m. on WCBY. World Cup soccer underway, quarterfinals yesterday. World Cup soccer continues, quarterfinals are underway. Yesterday, France shut out Morocco 2-0. Today, it's Spain versus Belgium, SoFi Stadium in Englewood, California. 3 o'clock start on Fox. NBA Summer League, yesterday in Vegas, Sixers beat the Pistons 101-93. Detroit will play Cleveland tomorrow afternoon. And NASCAR Cup Series racing continues this weekend at Echo Speedway in Atlanta. Golf, it's round two of the Scottish Open underway this morning overseas.
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0: For the streets of Mackinac, Indian River, and Sheboygan, this afternoon, sunny skies, high 83. Clear tonight, low 58. Sunny tomorrow, high 84. Sunny Sunday, high 88.
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0: Serving Sheboygan and the Straits area for 70 years. 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Sheboygan!
1: USA Radio News. I'm John Summers. Graham Blattner formally withdraws from the Maine Senate race Monday.
2: That's according to multiple reports. It comes after he suspended his campaign on Wednesday after being accused of sexual assault. The Maine Democratic Party announced that they had voted to hold a nominating convention to choose a new nominee by July 27th. I'm Mark Mayfield.
1: Israel says it recently provided U.S. officials with intelligence which pointed to a new alleged Iranian plot to assassinate President Trump. The report from the Wall Street Journal, based on sources familiar with the matter, said Israeli officials viewed the threat as credible and warned Washington following already heightened U.S.-Iran tensions during the ongoing war. The former supreme leader of Iran was buried in his hometown. Today, Iranian state media said Ali Khamenei, a Shia Muslim, had been buried at the country's holiest Shia shrine in his hometown of Mashhad. The private ceremony followed a week of public mourning, which drew large crowds in Tehran and other cities. The burial comes after President Trump said during this week's NATO summit in Turkey, the U.S. ceasefire with Iran was over. As crews continue working to reinforce the Manhattan high-rise at risk of collapse earlier this week, New Yorkers question the safety of other buildings across their city.
3: As the initial shock wears off, New Yorkers are left with questions and concerns.
4: I think New York needs to check the foundation of every building before they start doing construction like that.
5: What's happening with inspections? Are the buildings not getting inspected? Like, what is going on with that? You know, what was the protocol for that building? Like, why was it not checked? Why, just from one day to another, now it's like it's going to be collapsed, you know?
3: The former Pfizer office building at 235 42nd Street is being turned into an apartment building that built additional floors. Workers are shoring up the building floor by floor, and engineers are still trying to figure out a long-term repair plan. I'm Natalie Migliori.
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1: Author and minister Victor Marx is projected to be the Republican nominee for the Colorado governor's race after edging out State Senator Barb Kirkmeyer in the primary.
7: As the counting nears a close, Victor Marx leads Barb Kirkmeyer by about 2,500 votes, nearly half a percent. Marx is a first-time candidate who calls himself a high-risk humanitarian and is a former enlisted Marine. He will go up against Democratic Attorney General Phil Weiser in November. Colorado hasn't elected a Republican governor since 1998. I'm Rob Dawson.
1: The continued surge of a parasitic illness which causes explosive diarrhea baffles experts.
8: Usually in the summer, we do see cases of cyclosporiasis, but this is just much bigger.
1: Dr. Ralph Ravello with the University of Texas Health System says there's no easy way to prevent an infection. Texas reports 48 cases, but in four states, there are more than 100 cases each. Rising tensions in the Middle East are placing a spotlight on the domestic oil industry. Energy companies are restarting their rigs to increase production.
9: The rig count is up. We're up about 8%, and Texas is certainly seeing its share of that.
1: Todd Staples, who heads the Texas Oil and Gas Association, says the state is producing around half of the nation's supply. And in Brownsville, work has begun on the first new American oil refinery in 50 years. I'm John Summers, USA Radio News.
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15: For Sheboygan, Indian River, and the Straits of Mackinac, plenty of sunshine through the afternoon. High 83, mostly clear tonight, low 58. A great-looking weekend. Sunny on Saturday, high 84. Sunny Sunday, high 88. Looking at Monday, sunny and hot, high near 90. Tuesday, sunny, high 91. That's your forecast. I'm Tim O'Brien. Big Country.

0: Classic Country, Big Country Gold. Wherever the day takes you, take Classic Country along. Looking for the soundtrack of your summer? Then make plans for Alpenfest in Gaylord, July 14th through the 18th. It all kicks off Tuesday night with Epic Eagles, bringing the legendary music of the Eagles to life. Then Wednesday, relive the alternative rock hits of the 90s with Mall Rats, plus authentic Bavarian favorites from the Froelich Musiker Blanchester Band. 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

0: called him Amos Moses. Sit down on him, Amos. Make it count, son. About 45 minutes southeast of Tippit, Louisiana.
1: The crack of the bat, the roar of the crowd. 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
2: I'm Beth Fisher. Governor Gretchen Whitmer has declared a state of emergency for three northern Michigan counties. Northern Michigan is continuing cleanup after heavy rain caused widespread flooding June 29th. The governor says the state is partnering with the federal government to provide resources to Antrim, Sheboygan, and Emmett counties in the extreme north of the Lower Peninsula. The flooding caused damage to roadways, drainage systems, and the erosion of embankments. For the second night, the Republican candidates to be Michigan's next government took to the debate stage, airing this time on Wood TV. All three were asked what they do to make life more affordable for Michiganders. Congressman John James said he'd focus on health care, energy, and housing.
3: We're also going to be looking at housing, reversing harmful codes that make it more expensive to build houses, which will also increase access to housing and lower costs.
2: Businessman Perry Johnson and former Attorney General Mike Cox said they want to get rid of the income tax.
4: And we'll eliminate the state income tax. Everyone will have $4,747 every year, year after year. Think of what they can do with affordability then.
5: I agree with Perry Johnson that we have to eliminate the income tax. If you go to my website, Mike Cox 2026, you're going to see that a year and a half ago, I proposed that idea. And how do we do that? We need to reduce spending, as Perry mentioned. I'm the only one running who's actually reduced the size of a state office by over 20%.
2: The primary election takes place August 4th. Lansing is playing host to a festival with sculptures made from scrap metal called Scrap Fest. Co-director Mike Bass says this is the 16th year for the festival in the Old Town area of Lansing.
6: Now we have like booth artists and live music and family activities and a welding demonstration area and food trucks and we have a documentary series now on our YouTube channel that features a number of the artists who participate.
2: Bass says sculptures are judged and are up for sale on a silent auction. I'm Beth Fisher for the Michigan News Network.
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2: For the streets of Mackinac, Indian River, and Sheboygan, this afternoon, sunny skies, high 83. Clear tonight, low 58. Sunny tomorrow, high 84. Sunny Sunday, high 88.
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1: USA Radio News. I'm John Summers. Mexico plans to pursue legal action against the U.S. following a fatal shooting in Texas involving ICE agents. 52-year-old Mexican national Lorenzo Araujo was shot by ICE agents this week during a traffic stop in Houston. ICE says Araujo tried to run over an agent with his van. Mexican President Claudia Sheinbaum says the mistreatment of Mexican citizens in the U.S. cannot be allowed. The man accused of murdering Charlie Kirk allegedly regretted his actions after the shooting. That's what Tyler Robinson's former roommate and romantic partner Lance Twiggs told investigators in a video interview played Thursday in Utah during Robinson's ongoing evidentiary hearing. Twiggs says Robinson came back to their apartment, began crying, and told him he wishes he hadn't done it. The judge decides if there's enough evidence against Robinson to proceed to trial when the hearing concludes, which could happen today. Several Maine Democrats announced their candidacies after Graham Plattner dropped out of the race. Former Maine State Senator Troy Jackson, co-founder of Maine Beer Company Dan Claiborne, and former director of Maine CDC Nirav Shah are some of the hopefuls jockeying for position to take on Republican Senator Susan Collins. The Maine Democratic Party announced they voted to hold a nominating convention to choose a new nominee by July 27th. Author and minister Victor Marks is projected to be the Republican nominee for the Colorado governor's race after edging out State Senator Barb Kirkmeyer. As the counting nears a close, Marks leads Kirkmeyer by roughly 2,500 votes. Marks is a first-time candidate who is a former enlisted Marine. Marks goes up against Democratic Attorney General Phil Weiser in November. From America's News Network, USA Radio News.
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1: The Labor Department says it received 215,000 initial filings in the week ending July 4th. That's 2,000 less than the week prior. U.S. Olympian David Hearn entered a not guilty plea in connection with the alleged damage to the Lincoln Memorial reflecting pool.
2: The canoeist is accused of causing more than $1,000 in damage to the pool, and he was indicted on a single count of destruction of property. Hearn was arraigned in D.C. Superior Court on Thursday, where he entered the plea and was released on his own recognizance. His next hearing will be August 5th. I'm Mark Mayfield.
1: The main airport in Palm Beach County, Florida, not only has a new name, but also a new honor.
3: President Donald J. Trump International Airport's the new name of the now former Palm Beach International. Signs along Main Access Road welcoming drivers and directing them to the terminals and other locations at the airport already up. Welcome sign even features the presidential seal. Meanwhile, Travel and Leisure has named it the 10th best domestic airport in the U.S. Readers ranking it on things like airport access, check-in, security, restaurants, shopping, and overall design. The only other Florida airport on the list is Tampa International, which comes in at 6. Number one is T.F. Greene International Airport in Providence, Rhode Island. I'm Joel Malkin.
1: The oldest woman to travel to space has died. Wally Funk passed away at the age of 87 Wednesday evening, surrounded by loved ones. Funk entered space on a Blue Origin flight in 2021 at the age of 82. I'm John Summers, USA Radio News.
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went down to Georgia, he was looking for a soul to steal. He was in a bind because he was way behind and he was willing to make a deal. When he came across this young man sewing on a fiddle and playing it hot, and the devil jumped up on a hickory stump and said, "Boy, let me tell you what. I guess you didn't know it, but I'm a fiddle player too. 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
2: I'm Beth Fisher. A 13-year-old Huron Township boy has died after being hit by a car late last night. Despite life-saving efforts, the boy died at the scene. The vehicle driver, a 17-year-old, remained at the scene and cooperated with the investigation. The initial investigation does not indicate that alcohol or any other impairment was a factor in the crash. West and Southwest Michigan have some of the lowest unemployment rates.
3: The latest data from the Michigan Department of Technology, Management, and Budget shows Kent County's unemployment rate at 4.4%. And overall, Michigan's regional unemployment rates range from 4.3% to 6.4%. But places like Oscoda, they're at 9.2% unemployment rate. Wayne County at 6.4%. And in West Michigan, the once booming furniture industry is now struggling.
4: Even though it hasn't collapsed, the office furniture business in West Michigan has been a drag on our industrial survey. New office space is not being opened nearly as fast as it was, and new offices generally require new office furniture.
3: That's Grand Valley State University economic researcher Brian Long. Ryan Recker for the Michigan News Network.
2: Swimmers making waves in the Detroit River today to raise money for the Michigan Rogel Cancer Center. This is the eighth year for the

0: Program Across America Motor City Mile. Co-director Patrick Weiss is a cancer survivor.
1: We raise money for cancer research. The unique thing about our swim is that all the money stays local. So everything raised here goes to the Rogel Cancer Center, University of Michigan. So everything's going to stay local. And that's the nice part about it.
0: Weiss says since the first Detroit swim in 2019, they've raised more than $600,000 for the Cancer Center. Tonight's Mega Millions jackpot is $604 million. Saturday's Powerball jackpot is $457 million. I'm Beth Fisher for the Michigan News Network.
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5: For the streets of Mackinac, Indian River, and Sheboygan, this afternoon, sunny skies, high 83. Clear tonight, low 58. Sunny tomorrow, high 84. Sunny Sunday, high 88.
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1: USA Radio News. I'm John Summers. Haitians and Syrians in the U.S. under the Temporary Protected Status Program lose their right to legally work today.
2: It comes after the Supreme Court ruled that the Department of Homeland Security's decision to terminate their status could not be reviewed by the courts. The TPS program allows people to stay and work legally in the U.S. for up to 18 months if their home countries are deemed too dangerous for the migrant to return. Today's cutoff affects some 350,000 Haitians and 6,000 Syrians. The migrants now remain in limbo as the future of the program is up in the air. I'm Mark Mayfield.
1: Construction started on what is the last commercial high-rise building at the rebuilt World Trade Center site nearly 25 years after the 9/11 terror attacks.
3: The Port Authority's Catherine Garcia says despite residents and businesses moving out of Lower Manhattan right after the 9/11 attacks, American Express doubled down and stayed, and now is making Two World Trade Center its new global headquarters and will be its only tenant.
4: Two World Trade Center is not just a tower. It is a proof point about Lower Manhattan and New York City that it is thriving and growing.
3: Garcia and other officials broke ground on what will be a 55-story tower on Greenwich Street. The building will hold 10,000 workers. It's expected to open in 2031. In New York, I'm Scott Pringle.
1: The Aspen Acres fire in Colorado has grown to more than

0: 96,000 acres with just 20% containment. At Thursday's community meeting, Operations Section Chief Brad Washa said firefighters are in a much better position than they were just a few days ago.
1: We were in a total defensive mode. We didn't have the resources, the fire was pushing us around, and we were really struggling.
0: Fire officials say crews have received additional personnel and resources from California, Alaska, and Florida. From America's News Network, USA Radio News.
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0: Mexico plans to pursue legal action against the U.S. following a fatal shooting in Texas involving ICE agents. 52-year-old Mexican national Lorenzo Araujo was shot by ICE agents this week during a traffic stop in Houston. ICE says Araujo tried to run over an agent with his van. Mexican President Claudia Sheinbaum says the mistreatment of Mexican citizens in the U.S. cannot be allowed. An infant removed from a homeless encampment in Nashville is now in state custody.
5: During the recent extreme weather conditions where temperatures reached triple digits, Sherry Weiner, a member of the Metro Public Health and Safety Committee, responded to the encampment with police after learning a six-month-old boy was living there.
6: It was 105 degrees. You know, we were under a heat warning. I held a soaking wet baby for 3 hours.
5: Weiner says the child is doing well after being taken into the care of the Tennessee Department of Children's Services, calling the response a life-saving effort. The parents are currently in jail. I'm Liz Kennedy.
0: Hawaii's Hilo International Airport says it found

0: veteran with the Christopher and Dana Reeve Foundation explains why.
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3: WCBY News, I'm Mike Grisdale. State police in St. Ignace have confirmed a search and recovery in the Straits of Mackinac. Troopers found an abandoned vehicle early Thursday morning on the bridge. Authorities say video footage showed the vehicle coming to a stop, after which an individual exited and jumped from the bridge. State police say the individual was identified. Family members have been notified, but no name is being released. Earlier this week, Mackinac Bridge Authority dedicated the building at Bridgeview Park in St. Ignace in honor of Bill Gonatke, former authority member and chair. The dedication, recognizing Gonatke's extensive 21 years of service on the Mackinac Bridge Authority, during which he served 16 years as chair. Gonatke died back in February in Charlevoix. Extra help on the way for three northern Michigan counties after heavy rainfall and flooding last month damaged roads and infrastructure, depleting local response capabilities. Governor Whitmer declared a state of emergency yesterday for Antrim, Sheboygan, and Emmett counties. The flooding washed out several roads. State of emergency will make all state resources available to help with recovery efforts. Michigan's three Republican gubernatorial candidates, Congressman John James, businessman Perry Johnson, and former State Attorney General Mike Cox, gathered in Grand Rapids Thursday to debate for a second night in a row. Polls are showing a close race leading up to the August 4th primary. The Salvation Army of Petoskey is hosting its annual Christmas in July kettle campaign today. Bell ringers will be stationed across the region until 6 p.m. The one-day fundraising effort in Emmett County raises critical support while reminding the community that the need for assistance extends far beyond the holiday season. The 100th National Cherry Festival continues in Traverse City through tomorrow. Saturday morning will be the Festival of Races, followed by the DTE Energy Foundation Cherry Royale Parade. Festival wraps up tomorrow night with fireworks. Other weekend events include the 117th Chicago to Mackinac Yacht Race. That begins tomorrow morning and then will wrap up by Monday. 44th BlissFest Music Festival taking place near Cross Village today through Sunday. The 23rd Boyne Thunder Powerboat Poker Run happening in Boyne City. Charlevoix Arts and Crafts Show this weekend. It's also the Jolly Rogers Pirate Festival in Rogers City. Music in Mackinac Concert Series continues. Tonight, it's the jazz and pop sounds of Catherine Ryan Trio, 8 o'clock at the Conkling Heritage Park and the Roth Performance Shell. Then Saturday night, it's the Mackinac City debut of Reflections Trio at 8 o'clock. Music in Mackinac is hosted by a volunteer committee operating under the auspices of the Village of Mackinac City, Mackinac City Chamber of Commerce, and the Music in Mackinac Committee. 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To get to the location, at the Carp Lake Post Office on 31, turn west on Gill Road, right on Elder Road, then north to McCleary Road. 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The Alverno Fire Department hosting an open house and ice cream social this weekend. Happens Sunday, July 12th from 1 to 3. 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Donations of blankets and stuffed animals are welcome during that open house Sunday afternoon with the Alverno Fire Department. Tonight's Mega Millions worth $604 million. 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

0: Shore, Sheboygan, Indian River, and the Straits of Mackinac. Plenty of sunshine through the afternoon. High 83. Mostly clear tonight. Low 58. A great-looking weekend. Sunny on Saturday. High 84. Sunny Sunday. High 88. Looking at the Monday, sunny and hot. High near 90. Tuesday, sunny. High 91. That's your forecast. I'm Tim O'Brien.
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2: 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Sioux Opera presents Cinderella, July 24th at the Opera House. And the Epic Eagles return, the definitive Eagles tribute, Saturday, July 25th, 7:30. More details at theoperahouse.org. Sheboygan County Humane Society will have their benefit golf scramble July 18th at Rippling Rapids Golf Course. Call 231-268-9617. The annual Sheboygan Firemen's Kids Day Picnic returns to Gordon Turner Park Sunday, July 19th. 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More details at SheboyganSalmonTournament.com. It's time for the 2026 Sheboygan County Fair, August 8th through the 15th. More details on this year's events, SheboyganFair.com. 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The big drawing won't be held to January 23rd, but there are two early bird drawings August 20th at Jack's Mullet Lake Marina during business after hours. Also, early bird drawing December 11th at the business before hours at Citizens National Bank. For more information on the raffle, visit Sheboygan.com. 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
1: WCBY obituaries this afternoon, brought to you by Northern Michigan Memorials and Monuments. Clarence Nash, 93 of Onaway, passed away peacefully at Nash Manor July 7th. He was born in Onaway March 12, 1933, the son of Herman and Minnie Nash. In 1951, he married the love of his life, Marjorie Bowler, at the Baker Farm on Glacier Road. Together, Clarence and Marjorie built a beautiful life in Onaway, where they raised their four children and filled their home with love, hard work, and devotion to family. Just a few months before Marjorie's passing in 2021, they had celebrated an extraordinary 70 years of marriage. Clarence was a hardworking man in every sense of the word, always willing to do whatever was needed to provide for the family he loved so dearly. For many years, he worked as a press operator at Tube Fab in Afton, retiring in 1998. Throughout his life, he also lent his strong hands and steady work ethic to many jobs in the area, including the Onaway Stone Company and the Onaway Cheese Factory. He worked in the woods cutting pulpwood, and even while holding a full-time job, he continued farming, never shying away from a long day's work. At home on the farm, Clarence found joy in the simple, meaningful rhythms of country life. He raised horses, cattle, chickens, and pigs, and his tractor of choice was always green. He said, after all, nothing runs like a deer. Each summer, he and Marjorie planted a large garden and took special pride in their wonderful raspberry bushes and strawberry patch. Family and friends were always welcome to pick berries, sharing not only in the harvest, but in the warmth and generosity that made Clarence and Marjorie's home such a special place. Most often, Clarence could be found in the garage, happily tinkering with something or working on one of his many little projects. He loved his time there, finding contentment and keeping his hands busy. He always enjoyed sitting beneath the big maple tree in the yard, watching the cars go by and wondering who it might be if he didn't recognize the vehicle. More than likely, he was whittling a fish or carving a walking stick as he sat in that familiar spot. At times, he could be seen puttering around on his little four-wheeler, affectionately named Smokin' Joe, because of the awful fits of black smoke it would send out so often. Clarence had a fondness for Little Debbie Nutty Bars, country music, especially Willie Nelson, and he loved to sing. There was almost always a song on his lips. He especially loved dancing around the living room with the grandkids, singing songs to them and filling the room with joy. Clarence had a playful spirit and loved good-hearted teasing. With a big smile on his face, he enjoyed sharing a laugh and giving those he loved a gentle ribbing. Clarence's family was truly his world. He and Marjorie shared a love and partnership that carried them through every season of life. Clarence gladly helped Marjorie with canning, gardening, and household chores, and later, as her mobility declined, he lovingly took on the task that became difficult for her. Clarence will be remembered as a humble man with a gentle spirit. He was easygoing, friendly, thoughtful, and quiet, with a warmth that made others feel welcome. He had a strong faith in God, attending church at Holy Cross Lutheran Church, First Baptist Church, and most recently at Awaken Church. Above all, he loved his family and treasured the time spent with the children and all the grandchildren. His steady presence, kind heart, playful teasing, and deep love for those around him will be dearly missed. Clarence is survived by his daughters, Peggy and George Belding, Jacqueline and Michael Proe, both of Onaway, his son David and Brenda Nash of Afton, daughter-in-law Cindy Nash of Onaway, 11 grandchildren, numerous great-grandchildren and great-great-grandchildren, plus many nieces and nephews. Clarence was preceded in death by his beloved wife Marjorie, his son Stephen, an infant son, and all his siblings. Visitation will be this Sunday at the Chagnon Funeral Home, July 12th from 4 till 7 p.m., and again Monday, July 13th, 11 a.m., until the funeral service begins.

at noon on the 13th. Clarence will be laid to rest at Hillcrest Cemetery in Onaway. Those wishing to honor his memory are asked to consider donating to a favorite charity. Clarence E. Nash, 93 of Onaway, passed away peacefully at Nash Manor, July 7th. Marilyn Beyer, 76 of Sheboygan, passed away peacefully June 24th. She was born April 3rd, 1950, to Edith and Frederick Friday in Sheboygan. She found her greatest joy in the raising of four children, Kendra, Adam, Holly, and Christopher. Her caring nature extended beyond family and was evident in her career at Central DuPage Hospital, where she worked as both a phlebotomist and nurse assistant. She would come home with stories of their appreciation and gratitude. Always maintaining a curious spirit, some of her favorite memories were traveling to Boston, South Carolina, Montana, and Japan to spend time with her children. Marilyn is survived by her brother, Robert and Mary Friday, sons, Adam and Amy Beyer, Christopher and Yukino Beyer, daughters, Kendra and Jeff Budill, Holly and Derek Skeletsky, and eight grandchildren. A celebration of life for Marilyn will happen July 16th at 2 p.m. The event will be casual and will be hosted at the Aloha State Park Pavilion. People are welcome to come and go as they please. Marilyn Ann Beyer, 76 of Sheboygan, passed away peacefully June 24th. Betty Days, 82 of Pelston, passed away July 4th, peacefully at her home. Betty, the daughter of John and Orphea Dagendorf, was born February 21, 1944. She grew up in Mount Morris and attended St. Mary's Catholic School there. In 1962, she married William Days. They were married in Mount Morris and were together until his passing in 2001. Betty always said he was her true love. Betty was mostly a stay-at-home mom. She raised four children, helped to raise two adopted granddaughters. Betty sold House of Lloyd's Christmas Around the World for 27 years, winning several sale awards and vacations. Bowling, playing cards, dining out, and being with her grandchildren were some of her favorite things. Betty was a member of the Living Waters GMC Church. She attended for a year until bedridden, then watched the service from home on TV, said she always enjoyed listening to Pastor Todd. The family suggests flowers be sent to Living Water GMC or donations be made to the Children Cancer Society. The family requests for those who would like to pray to do the rosary. Betty did every day. She is survived by daughters Tamara Davis, Melissa and Phil Herhold, and Melinda Allen. Also 13 grandchildren, 22 great-grandchildren, and 3 great-great-grandkids, plus 2 adopted granddaughters, and she was proud of them all. Betty was preceded in death by her husband William and her parents, son-in-law Brian Allen, and great-great-granddaughter Candace. Arrangements handled by the Nordman Christian Funeral Home. Betty C. Days, 82 of Pelston, passed away July 4th at her home. Roger Kopernik, 66 of Sheboygan, passed away peacefully July 4th, surrounded by the love of family and friends. Roger's life came to a close on our nation's 250th birthday, fitting reminder of the freedom, hope, and generosity that defined the way he lived. He believed that every day was an opportunity to encourage someone, build a friendship, support a worthy cause, or simply remind another person that they mattered. Roger was born May 11, 1960, to Richard and Constance Kopernik. He was raised in Farmington Hills and graduated from Harrison High School. While his roots began in southeastern Michigan, it was northern Michigan that truly became home. Through his work in real estate and his unwavering commitment to his community,
Roger became one of the most recognizable and beloved faces

0: throughout the Sheboygan area. Roger was married to Mary Ann for nearly 30 years, and though their paths later changed, the many years they shared remain an important chapter of his life, filled with memories, love, and experiences that shaped who he was. To know Roger was to know someone who genuinely loved people. He lived life with a generous heart and courageous smile. He had an extraordinary gift for making everyone feel welcome, whether you met him through his work in real estate, at a local business, a community fundraiser, or simply while walking downtown Sheboygan. Roger had an incredible way of turning strangers into friends. His laughter was unforgettable, his kindness boundless, and his generosity knew no limits. Roger believed deeply in the importance of community. For many years, he quietly supported countless organizations, nonprofits, civic groups, local businesses, churches, musicians, fundraising efforts, and community events throughout northern Michigan. He loved promoting the people around him and celebrating the success of others. Roger understood that life's journey is not always easy. Through his own experiences, he developed a deep compassion for those who were struggling. He became a passionate advocate for mental health awareness and suicide prevention, offering encouragement, hope, and a listening ear to countless people. He believed every life has immeasurable value and that no one should ever have to face life's challenges alone. One of the most treasured chapters of Roger's life was the time he spent living in Paris, France, with his beloved sister, Diane. While helping her operate her restaurant, Roger became known for his delicious pecan pies. Diane lovingly described Roger as her rock and her best friend. Together they shared laughter, hard work, and unforgettable memories. Roger loved running through the beautiful Luxembourg Gardens, one of his favorite places in the world. Whether he was welcoming guests in Paris, helping a client find a home, supporting a local fundraiser, or simply sharing conversation over coffee, Roger made people feel valued. He believed everyone deserved another chance, a listening ear, and someone who truly cared. Roger also found great joy in the companionship of his beloved dog, Layla, bringing comfort, laughter, and unconditional love. Roger's legacy is one of kindness, service, and love. He touched countless lives, and his impact will be felt for generations to come. He was preceded in death by his parents, Richard and Constance. He is survived by his brother, Robert Kopernik of Sheboygan, sister, Diane and Paul Cusimano of Novi, a nephew, Christopher, great-nephew, Andrew, great-niece, Jenna, many extended family members and countless friends whom he considered family. Cremation has taken place. Visitation will be Tuesday, July 14th, St. Mary's St. Charles Catholic Church, family receiving friends, 11 a.m. Memorial Mass will follow at noon Tuesday. The community is also invited to a celebration of life Wednesday, July 15th, 7 o'clock at Sheboygan's downtown Festival Square. In true Roger style, there'll be a gathering with a pop-up concert in his honor, a simple evening of music, stories, laughter, and friendship. You're invited to bring a lawn chair and join in to celebrate the remarkable life of Roger and the countless lives he touched. In keeping with his generous spirit, those who wish are invited to bring a non-perishable food item to the celebration of life, July 15th. All donations will go to the Salvation Army in Roger's memory. Meanwhile, memorial contributions can be made to either the Salvation Army Sheboygan Corps or Sheboygan County Humane Society. Arrangements handled by the Nordman Christian Funeral Home. Well done, good and faithful servant. Roger James Kopernik, 66 of Sheboygan, passed away peacefully July 4th.
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2: 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Registrations are now being taken for the 2026 Moe Brown Memorial Run for the Health of It. This run-walk event includes a 5K and 10K, and it takes place Saturday, September 26th on the St. Ignace campus of Mackinac Straits Health System. 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That's the Daily Healthcare Report. I'm Mike Grisdale, wishing you good day and good health.
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2: 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I'm Mike Grisdale. Tigers and A's wrapped up their series last night in Detroit. Let's get the recap this afternoon from the Detroit Tiger Baseball Radio Network.
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5: Hi, this is Dan Dickerson. The Tigers sweep the Athletics with a 4-1 win on a warm night at Comerica Park. This is all about the home run power, a great Major League debut, and the best start that Framber Valdez has made wearing the old English D. Valdez went 7 innings in this game. He gave up just 1 run, no walks, 9 strikeouts, only 3 hits. He dominated. The curveball was sharp all night long. The Tigers supported him with an early run. Jake Rogers, in his second straight game, hit a home run to left, his third of the year. 1-0 Tigers after the A's tied it up, scratching out a run on a ground ball in the fifth inning. Zach McKinstry hit a 2-run home run to right center to make it 3-1, his fourth of the year. And then the moment of the night, Eduardo Valencia just up from Toledo, where he had been mashing the ball since the beginning.

0: beginning of June, gets a 2-1 count, and he did not miss. A home run deep to center field, carrying the center field wall right where the left field wall meets the center field wall, 420 feet from home plate. Eduardo Valencia made it a 4-1 game. He just flew around the bases, and then the Tigers' bullpen closed it out. Finnegan and Jansen after the 7 strong innings from Framber Valdez. Valdez gets his 5th win of the year. Kenley Jansen his 11th save. Tigers improved to 43-50 with the win. The A's fall to 41-52 with the loss. Tigers now get ready for a 3-game weekend series with the Phillies starting on Friday night. Tigers will send Jack Flaherty to the mound. Aaron Nola on the mound for the Phillies. 6:40 start. We're on the air at 6:15 on the Detroit Tigers Radio Network.
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3: 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The quarterfinals are underway. Yesterday, France shut out Morocco 2-0. Today, it's Spain versus Belgium. 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NBA Summer League underway. Yesterday in Vegas, Sixers beat the Pistons 101-93. 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In golf, round 2 of the Scottish Open underway today overseas. 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
2: I'm Beth Fisher. Tragedy strikes two families in Wayne County. A 13-year-old boy is dead after getting hit by a car while riding his bike late last night. The Huron Township Department of Public Safety got a report of a crash involving a car and a bike. First responders tried to save the boy, but he was pronounced dead at the scene. The 17-year-old driver stayed on scene and cooperated with police. There's no sign of any alcohol or other impairment, but the investigation is ongoing. A man who spent more than two decades on the run, even landing a feature on America's Most Wanted, is finally back in Michigan to face murder charges. Edgardo Luis Perez was arrested in Guatemala this week by the FBI and Farmington Hills Police. Today, the 44-year-old was arraigned for the 2001 killing of 56-year-old Gordon Machek.
3: Mr. Perez, you are before the court charged with four counts. You're charged with count one, which is felony murder. This is a felony punishable by life. In addition, you're charged with count two, homicide, murder in the first degree, premeditated. That is also punishable by life.
2: Perez was officially charged with felony murder in 2003. A not guilty plea was entered on his behalf. A unique festival happening tonight and Saturday in Lansing. It's Scrap Fest, an eco art festival where artists create sculptures out of scrap metal. Co-director Mike Bass explains how it works.
4: The teams, they get an hour to pick up to 500 pounds of scrap metal from Friedland and in Old Town Lansing, and then they get 1 month to make a sculpture. And then what you see in mid-July, we close down the main street, Turner Road, in Old Town Lansing, and we line the street with all the sculptures.
2: The sculptures are judged, and winners receive cash prizes and trophies. Tonight's Mega Millions is $604 million. I'm Beth Fisher for the Michigan News Network.
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8: Black Diamond Broadcasting, Mike Grisdale with more community perspective. Today, we get a chance to meet Dr. Emily Potajnik, dermatologist in Sheboygan, and also talk about the summer and how to beware of problems with the sun. Even though we're all looking forward to that, we want to be careful. So, Emily, thanks for taking some time to visit with us this morning. We've got the summer weather we've been waiting for, so let's talk about some of those precautions. But first of all, maybe a little introduction about yourself.
9: Sure.
8: Where are you from? How did you end up in Sheboygan? That type of thing?
9: Yep. So my name is Emily Potajnik. I'm a board-certified dermatologist, and I grew up in Onaway, actually. Traveled around a little bit. First, I was at Lake Superior State, then Michigan State, and then at Beaumont, which is now Corwell, for my residency. So I've always dreamed of coming back here to Northern Michigan, growing up here, married a Sheboygan guy. So I call Sheboygan home now. I'm honored to be back home and taking care of the people in Northern Michigan.
8: You have a practice here. Tell us about that.
9: Yep. So I opened a privately owned dermatology practice. We do mostly medical dermatology, which is like rashes or skin cancer screening. We also do surgical dermatology, so removing skin cancers or cysts or those fatty tumors everybody hates. We also do a bit of cosmetic dermatology, so Botox, filler, chemical peels, and we have a couple laser devices, which are really fun. We are located on Lafayette Avenue. We're right behind the cement plant in the old Vital Care building, if you're familiar with Sheboygan.
8: Maybe give everybody some basic safety tips and some ideas to keep yourself safe.
9: Yeah, absolutely. So Northern Michigan is just an awesome place to be in the summertime. So, you know, a few things to kind of keep in mind this summer. We want you to be outside. We want you to be getting that sun. It's important for your overall health. We know that patients who spend time outside tend to live longer. So it's good for you. It's good for the soul. Get outside, but do it safely. And by that, I mean, you know, you want to stay in the shade the best you can or the most you can. Cover up when you're getting a lot of direct sunlight and try to spend time outside when the UV index is lower. We tend to think of, you know, peak sun exposure time from like 11 to 3 o'clock. That's pretty general, but if you've been outside during that time, you know that's really when you're going to get the biggest chance to get a sunburn. So we want you outside, but we don't want you burning. Things that you can do to kind of prevent a sunburn would be to cover up, of course. So keep a hat somewhere handy so that when the sun is shining on you, you can throw that on. We want you to kind of cover up those arms, cover up your face. A long sleeve t-shirt's always recommended, especially if you're golfing. Long pants are recommended when you can. You'll find that keeping the sun off of your skin tends to keep you alive.

0: little bit cooler. So give that a try this summer. Other things that you can do is wearing sunscreen.
1: Well, there's a whole topic right there, right, about how often, what kind, and
0: sunscreen is often in the media, kind of getting some, you know, good publicity and some bad publicity. So I'll say that typically dermatologists are going to recommend mineral-based sunscreen. So if you turn the bottle over and there's more than two ingredients, that's a chemical sunscreen. You know, generally speaking, mineral-based sunscreens are going to be what's recommended. So that's zinc oxide and titanium dioxide. Those are your two ingredients that you're looking for. Mineral sunscreens are the sunscreen we think of like baby sunscreen. It doesn't rub in really well. But in the last few decades, we've gotten a lot better at making sunscreen much more cosmetically elegant. So mineral-based sunscreens are going to be safer for your skin, safer for the environment, and they generally do a better job.
1: All of them have a number on there. What does that number mean?
0: The number is SPF, or sun protective factor, and that's really a measure of how red your skin is going to get after so much time in the sun. So generally speaking, or in the studies, if you wear SPF 30, you're going to block 97% of the sun's rays. When normal people put sunscreen on, we just don't apply it thick enough. So I tell my patients, whatever number you pick, kind of cut that in half, and that's really what you're going to get out of it. So if you pick 50, you're really getting about 25 SPF out of it. So I recommend my patients pick 50 or more. Now, if you pick 100, you might get 99% of the sun's rays, which is great, and it does do a better job. But, you know, it comes with a price tag. So I would say 50 or more, kind of whatever fits the pocketbook.
1: Dr. Emily is a dermatologist giving us some tips on how to protect yourself from the sun. I mean, we all want a little color, right? But
0: that's a great question. And I will say there is no safe base tan. So you're never going to find a dermatologist who recommends a base tan. And, you know, when we study it, a base tan is only worth 4 SPF, which is nothing. So there really is no safe amount of tan. And some people get more tan than others. If you don't burn, that's very protective and just good genetics. So I would say, you know, there is no safe base tan. We really don't want you getting burnt when you're out there. That's really the key. Do your best when you're out there, you know, try to get your sun exposure or get your, you know, time outside when the UV index is lower. It might be a little bit cooler. It's going to be better for your skin and better for your overall health. It's just less dangerous to be out there when the sun isn't shining on you.
1: How important is it to stay hydrated when it comes to your skin?
0: Great question. And it's one we're still kind of trying to answer. You know, being hydrated or staying hydrated really helps most when you are burnt. So when your skin is sunburnt, you lose a tremendous amount of water through your skin. So it's really, really important to hydrate when you get a sunburn, that's for sure.
1: All right, there's a lot of water around this area, and people like to be out on the water, and that poses another danger, doesn't it?
0: It does. So every time that your skin hits the water, you should think about reapplying within that next half hour. So the sunscreens we have in the U.S. just are not quite as good as withstanding water. So anytime that you're jumping in and out of the boat or going in and out of the water, think about reapplying just about every half hour. What I tell patients is if your friends are not making fun of you for how often you're reapplying your sunscreen, You're not doing it right. So you really do want to be reapplying your sunscreen at least every 2 hours. And, you know, especially if you're hitting the water or getting wet, sweating, something like that, you want to do it even more often.
1: All right, Emily, what if we don't do everything right and we get a sunburn? We're out there too long, the sun's too hot, we didn't do enough precautions. Then how do you deal with some of those severe burns?
0: Yeah, absolutely. So first of all, I'll say be forgiving. We all make mistakes. Try to be mindful. You know, what was it? Did you not put it in the right spot? Did you not reapply enough? Maybe you put it on a little too late after you got that sun exposure. So be mindful of, you know, what happened when you got sunburned so that you can avoid that in the future. And then again, you want to keep yourself really hydrated. So drinking enough water and then keeping your skin really moisturized. So after a sunburn occurs, the damage is kind of done. So your skin is just going to kind of go through that transitional process of kind of sloughing off. And we've all experienced that where our skin starts to flake. Sometimes we get blisters, that sort of thing. So number one, be forgiving. Number two, stay really, really hydrated. And if you're in a lot of pain or you're really having trouble, it's important to call your dermatology provider or your board certified dermatologist to get some medical help with that.
1: All right, everybody, has learned about the sunshine. Another factor being outside, ticks, which seems to be more prevalent than ever here in northern Michigan.
0: You're exactly

0: Right. So it is tick season here in northern Michigan, and it does continue for a little while longer. If you've been outside, you might have seen these little guys. They're pretty prevalent right now. And the biggest thing when thinking about ticks is you want to make sure that you're checking yourself. So if you're spending time outside, you want to make sure when you get inside, you know, you're undressing, you're looking for these guys. They're really, really small. And their bites are often not felt. They tend to not have painful bites. So you may not feel them. Or another thing you really want to think about when we're, you know, discussing ticks is removing them immediately after you find them. So if you find a tick and it has bitten you, it's attached, you want to, you know, remove that from the headpiece, trying not to squeeze the saliva into your skin. There's all sorts of different methods that work really well, you know, covering them with Vaseline. You'll find a lot of things on the internet. I typically recommend going to AAD or the American Academy of Dermatology website to find exactly how to remove that tick so you know you're doing it safely. Ticks can oftentimes create really impressive reactions in the skin just from the bite alone. And that is not always a sign of something like Lyme disease, which is becoming more and more prevalent in the United States. In the area that we live, there is an increased incidence of Lyme disease or the bacteria that carries Lyme or causes Lyme disease in the ticks that we find here. So if you are bitten by a tick and it's been on your skin longer than 24 hours, you may be a candidate to receive medical therapy to try and prevent Lyme disease. So it's really important to call your doctor right away. 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
1: Want to thank Dr. Emily Potajnik, dermatologist, Straits Dermatology in Sheboygan. I'm Mike Grisdale, Black Diamond Broadcasting.
2: 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Sheboygan.
3: USA Radio News, I'm Ron Warner. Israel says it recently provided U.S. officials with intelligence that pointed to a new alleged Iranian plot to assassinate President Trump.
4: The report from the Wall Street Journal, based on sources familiar with the matter, said Israeli officials viewed the threat as credible and warned Washington following already heightened U.S.-Iran tensions during the ongoing war. CNN also reported that two sources confirmed the warning, with one saying it was delivered earlier this week. However, other U.S. officials told CNN they believe the intelligence might have been intended to shape Trump's decision-making as he considers whether to expand U.S. military action against Iran. I'm Mark Mayfield.
3: A West Virginia man is the eighth person to be indicted for allegedly plotting an attack on the UFC fight at the White House last month.
5: Court documents revealed by the Justice Department Thursday show Chandler Scruggs is the latest person to face charges. The 21-year-old was allegedly planning to act as one of the snipers at the event. The foiled plan reportedly involved using drones to distract the crowd while snipers would shoot people as they ran. Five people were arrested the weekend of the event, while another two were apprehended the next week. The indictment charges all eight suspects with conspiracy to provide material support to terrorists, conspiracy to commit murder on federal government territory, and to murder a federal government official. I'm Tammy Trujillo.
3: The last remaining members of the independent commission that helped state elections are being ousted by the Trump administration.
6: The three remaining members of the bipartisan Election Assistance Commission are out. Politico says two members appointed by Barack Obama were fired, and a member put on the panel by President Trump was allowed to resign. The commission was created in 2002 to help states with elections by certifying voting systems and other tasks. Democratic Senator Mark Warner says the dismissals, just months before the midterms, should concern every American. I'm Rory O'Neill.
3: From America's News Network, USA Radio News.
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1: A bid by Chicago Mayor Brandon Johnson to force the General Assembly to pass a millionaire's tax by putting an advisory referendum on the Chicago ballot is shot down. Perry Williams has more.
2: The referendum would ask voters what they think about the city imposing a 3% millionaire tax, but the City Council Rules Committee determined that the proposed advisory referendum doesn't qualify as an emergency measure as required. The mayor's office released a statement saying some council members choose to sic debt collectors on working Chicagoans instead of taxing the largest corporations.
1: Taco Bell is pulling fresh ingredients from some locations due to a multi-state outbreak of an intestinal infection.
3: Nearly 2,000 people nationwide have reportedly been sickened by cyclosporiasis, with Michigan reporting the largest number of cases. It's a parasitic illness that can cause explosive diarrhea. The continued surge of the illness is baffling experts.
4: Usually in the summer, we do see cases of cyclosporiasis, but this is just much bigger.
3: Dr. Ralph Ravello with the University of Texas Health System says there is no easy way to prevent an infection. Simply washing vegetables before you eat them does not help, he says. Taco Bell says it's pulling lettuce, pico de gallo, guacamole, and cilantro onion. While Taco Bell is not named as a source, they're taking this precaution due to supplier concerns. I'm Michael Kastner.
1: I'm Ron Warner, USA Radio News.
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6: Big Country Gold. For Sheboygan, Indian River, and the Straits of Mackinac, plenty of sunshine through the afternoon. High 83, mostly clear tonight, low 58. A great-looking weekend. Sunny on Saturday, high 84. Sunny Sunday, high 88. Looking at the Monday, sunny and hot, high near 90. Tuesday, sunny, high 91. That's your forecast. I'm Tim O'Brien.
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2: I'm Beth Fisher. A state of emergency has been declared for three northern Michigan counties after widespread flooding on June 29th. Governor Whitmer says the state is partnering with the federal government to provide resources to Antrim, Sheboygan, and Emmett counties. The flooding caused damage to roadways, drainage systems, and the erosion of embankments. A former tutor in Kalamazoo is accused of having sex with underage students. 25-year-old Allie Figg has been arraigned on three counts of third-degree criminal sexual conduct. A 17-year-old former student told authorities that she had sex with him when he was 16 at her home. Figg was then employed by Beyond Basics, a nonprofit that provided literary services at the Intensive Learning Center in Kalamazoo. She was suspended, then resigned. Another teen student told police that she had sex with him multiple times when he was 15 last year. Unemployment rates are up in 15 of Michigan's 18 labor markets.
3: The numbers are looking at the month of May, released by the Michigan Department of Technology, Management, and Budget. In West Michigan, Grand Valley State University economic researcher Brian Long said his latest survey shows that June is looking better.
4: Our June index of employment in the West Michigan industrial market posted positive, which roughly corresponds with the modest improvement in employment numbers that we've been getting at Lansing. However, the official West Michigan unemployment index is still about a full percentage point higher than it was just 2 years ago.
3: Overall, Michigan's regional unemployment rates range from 4.3 to 6.4%. That's above the national average. Ryan Recker for the Michigan News Network.
2: Michigan is one of multiple states to reach a multi-million dollar settlement with Cash App over deceptive practices. Attorney General Dana Nessel says Cash App's parent company, Block Inc., misled customers about the app's safety, didn't protect users from fraud, and failed to provide fraud protection. I'm Beth Fisher for the Michigan News Network.
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2: For the streets of Mackinac, Indian River, and Sheboygan, this afternoon, sunny skies, high 83. Clear tonight, low 58. Sunny tomorrow, high 84. Sunny Sunday, high 88.
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1: USA Radio News, I'm Ron Warner. A massive federal investigation is rocking the soccer world in South Florida.
2: The FBI's Miami field office has launched a fraud and money laundering probe into the Argentine Football Association, the very federation behind Lionel Messi's national squad. Federal agents are tracing over $300 million reportedly in commercial revenue funneled through a network based in Aventura. While Messi himself is not accused of any wrongdoing, agents have already interviewed local marketing witnesses to trace the cash. No formal charges have been filed, but it is sending major shockwaves through the tournament. Natalie Rodriguez, Miami.
1: Over 300 Marietta residents packed the city council meeting this week to voice their concerns about data centers being built near their homes.

0: An hour before the Marietta City Council meeting on Wednesday, residents and many protesters holding up signs opposing data centers. Marietta local Grace Bloomberg says that she hopes the council takes their concerns seriously.
1: We don't really know the long-term effects of these things, but they're not going to be good.
0: In the end, the council voted to place a hold on future data center proposals, but will allow the ones planned for Bells Ferry Road and Powers Ferry Road to move forward. I'm Katie Gray.
2: A plume of Sahara dust will be moving across the Gulf Coast, bringing hazy skies and helping drive temperatures even higher.
3: The dust travels more than 5,000 miles through the Caribbean and Atlantic after forming in the African desert. It's expected to heavily impact Florida and portions of the Gulf Coast states this weekend. Meteorologists say the dust may create more colorful sunsets and help limit tropical development, but it can also aggravate allergies and respiratory conditions. I'm Michael Kastner.
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2: Police in Huntington Beach, California say they're prepared to crack down on any street takeovers.
5: It comes after out-of-state visitors caused chaos in Newport Beach over the 4th of July. Police in Surf City say they have identified who's planning a so-called end-of-summer bash. They're promising to arrest any kids or adults who engage in illegal behavior. And police say parents are going to be held responsible if their kids do any damage. I'm Mark Mayfield.
2: President Trump's proposal to build a triumphal arch in Virginia is one step closer to reality.
6: The National Capital Planning Commission approved preliminary site and building plans for the 250-foot arch on Thursday. If built, it would stand near Arlington National Cemetery across the Potomac from Washington, D.C. Despite Thursday's approval, the commission didn't decide on whether the proposal could bypass a federal law limiting the height of buildings in the nation's capital. I'm Tammy Trujillo.
2: The first teaser for the next Japanese Godzilla film is out now.
7: Godzilla Minus Zero is a direct sequel to 2023's Godzilla Minus One. The film picks up 2 years after the events of the first, with Godzilla now aiming for New York City. Godzilla Minus One was a hit at the box office, earning $116 million worldwide to become the highest grossing Japanese Godzilla film ever. Godzilla Minus Zero stomps into theaters November 6th. I'm Wendy Swanson.
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3: For Sheboygan, Indian River, and the Straits of Mackinac, plenty of sunshine through the afternoon. High 83, mostly clear tonight, low 58. A great-looking weekend. Sunny on Saturday, high 84. Sunny Sunday, high 88. Looking at a Monday, sunny and hot, high near 90. Tuesday, sunny, high 91. That's your forecast. I'm Tim O'Brien.
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0: 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Then make plans for Alpenfest in Gaylord, July 14th through the 18th. It all kicks off Tuesday night with Epic Eagles, bringing the legendary music of the Eagles to life. Then Wednesday, relive the alternative rock hits of the 90s with Mall Rats, plus authentic Bavarian favorites from the Froelich Musiker Blanchester Band. 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
4: The Tigers will take the field again tonight against the Phillies, who are 52-42 this season. A win for Detroit would tie their longest win streak of the season at six games. It's Jack Flaherty pitching tonight for Detroit against Aaron Nola for the Phils. First pitch is at 6:40 down at Comerica Park in the final series before the All-Star break next week. Former Lions quarterback Terrion Arnold is scheduled to be in court again today for a pretrial hearing to determine if he should wear an ankle monitor. This same request by the prosecution was originally denied, but a motion to relitigate the ask came after Arnold was waived by the Lions, thus losing his paparazzi monitor, as Judge Christopher Sabella put it. Arnold's lawyer says three NFL teams have reached out with interest in the defensive back. And the World Cup is back today as Spain plays Belgium at 3 o'clock. The winner moves on to the semifinals to face France, who defeated Morocco 2-0.

0: yesterday. Spain is the favorite again today at -355 odds. I'm Brendan Shabath for the Michigan News Network.
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saddle. 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
1: The Michigan News Network.
2: I'm Tony Ortiz. The number of cases of cyclosporiasis here in Michigan has increased to 1,562, including 44 people who have been hospitalized, according to the latest numbers released this morning from the Michigan Department of Health and Human Services. Cases have been reported in 43 counties and in the city of Detroit. The source of the outbreak has not yet been identified. Health officials say the best way to prevent getting sick is to wash fresh produce thoroughly. The Republican frontrunner to become Michigan's next governor is receiving some backlash after comments he made during a debate that took place last night in Grand Rapids. Former Attorney General Mike Cox, businessman Perry Johnson, and U.S. Representative John James appeared for a second straight debate last night, this time on Wood TV. Representative James was pushing back after Johnson raised questions about the people and groups that have donated to his past campaigns. This is what James said.
3: I know when you were born, black people could still be bought and sold in this country, but no one owns me.
2: Johnson is now calling on James to apologize. The primary elections for both parties will take place on August 4th. The state of Michigan is securing a spot near the very top of the country for business competitiveness.
4: A new national report from CNBC ranks Michigan number 6 in the country for doing business. The top 10 finish marks a massive climb from the start of Governor Gretchen Whitmer's administration in 2019, when the state sat at number 24 on the list. State officials credit consistent local population growth, manufacturing investments, and workforce training for holding on to the record high ranking. This is the fifth time the state has scored a top 10 finish during Whitmer's terms. Jeremy Jenkins for the Michigan News Network.
2: Camping at a popular national park has now been closed because of a brazen wolf. Isle Royal National Park is temporarily closing individual tent and group campsites and banning tent and hammock use at the 3 Mile

0: campground. Officials with the park say a wolf has been spotted in the campground, sniffing and pawing at tents, dragging backpacks away from tents, and entering a tent. The wolf has become increasingly bold. Off-trail camping zones will also be closed by officials. I'm Tony Ortiz for the Michigan News Network.
1: At concerts, we dance to the same tune. 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
3: We have a lot of disgruntled customers that found out that we were not going to produce trolling books anymore. Frankly, that's old technology, Mike. 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
7: For the streets of Mackinac, Indian River, and Sheboygan, this afternoon, sunny skies, high 83. Clear tonight, low 58. Sunny tomorrow, high 84. Sunny Sunday, high 88.
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1: USA Radio News, I'm Ron Warner. Virginia lawmakers have allocated nearly $15 million over 2 years to help Virginia Medicaid cover gene therapy treatments for sickle cell disease patients.
2: The funding is part of a federal model to assist Medicaid programs in paying for expensive cell and gene therapies. Sickle cell disease is a blood disorder that can cause severe pain and organ damage, and gene therapy offers a new treatment option. The program at the Centaur EVMS Comprehensive Sickle Cell Program serves over 200 active and adult patients and is growing. VPM reports the gene therapy process involves consultations, chemotherapy, and hospital stays, with the new funding aimed at addressing cost barriers for Medicaid patients. I'm Daphne Young.
1: Robotaxi companies are getting a new warning from the federal government.
3: The tech companies behind robotaxis are being reminded, first responders come first. The National Highway Traffic Safety Administration says the companies need to make sure robo-taxis do not block police cars, fire trucks, and ambulances. The government says companies need to make any and all software changes to the driverless vehicles within the next month as robo-taxi services are rolling out to new cities like San Diego, Las Vegas, Tampa, and Denver. I'm Rory O'Neill.
1: A drug dealer in the Tar Heel State is sentenced to prison after authorities found weapons in some unexpected places.
2: The Department of Justice has announced that 37-year-old Kevin Urey has been arrested after authorities found he was hiding firearms inside his toaster and clothes dryer. He's been sentenced to 14 years in federal prison. The items were found during a raid of his home in Grifton. Investigators uncovered 12 guns and a massive stash of ammo hidden alongside drug selling tools. Urey was sentenced for selling cocaine and crack and having guns as a convicted felon. I'm Daphne Young.
1: From America's News Network, USA Radio News.
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1: Nearly 400 cases of the diarrhea-causing parasitic infection have been reported in New York.
6: It's called cyclosporiasis, which has been spreading across the country over the past few weeks, with Michigan already reporting almost 1,000 cases. New York's health department says 394 cases have been found in the state since May 1st, with 273 of those cases in the city alone. Officials say there is no evidence of a single state outbreak, and it's not yet considered a national health emergency. Officials urge people to wash fresh produce before it's eaten and cook the vegetables when possible. In New York, I'm Natalie Migliori.
1: CMS Administrator Dr. Mehmet Oz says obesity is a major driver of chronic disease and healthcare spending, and the GLP-1 weight loss drugs can help some patients improve their health when combined with diet and exercise. Oz says the medications are not a cure-all, but may help reduce conditions such as diabetes and high blood pressure while potentially lowering long-term healthcare costs. Site plans are revealing new details about the proposed Sphere project in National Harbor, Maryland.
7: Plans to build a smaller version of the Las Vegas Sphere were announced earlier this year. New information.

0: Nation shows the National Harbor Sphere would be about 300 feet tall and hold about 6,000 people. The site would include several plazas and an elevated path to connect the sphere to the nearby MGM Hotel. The plans still need to be submitted to Prince George's County for review. I'm Tammy Trujillo.
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2: 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I just want to warn you, traffic is tough out there.
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8: For Sheboygan, Indian River, and the Straits of Mackinac, plenty of sunshine through the afternoon. High 83, mostly clear tonight, low 58. A great-looking weekend. Sunny on Saturday, high 84. Sunny Sunday, high 88. Looking at the Monday, sunny and hot, high near 90. Tuesday, sunny, high 91. That's your forecast. I'm Tim O'Brien.
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0: Hi, this is Mike Avery, and here's what's coming up this week on Outdoor Magazine. First, Jim Felgenauer on sturgeon fishing and the St. Clair River. Then, Kiel Jorgensen of Woods and Water News. In our second hour, Mark Martin talks nighttime walleye fishing. Then, Keith Kintai from the DNR with this week's Ask Avery question. And in hour number three, Larry Jennings of Jonah Jigs talks jigging for Great Lake salmon and trout.
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2: I'm Tony Ortiz. The number of cyclosporiasis cases continues to surge here in Michigan. State health officials say cases now surpass 1,500 in all. A man who spent more than two decades on the run, even landing a feature on America's Most Wanted, is finally back in Michigan to face murder charges. Edgardo Luis Perez was arrested in Guatemala this week by the FBI. Today, the 44-year-old was arraigned for the 2001 killing of 56-year-old Gordon Matchett.
3: We're charged with count one, which is felony murder. This is a felony punishable by life. In addition, you're charged with count two, homicide, murder in the first degree, premeditated. That is also punishable by life.
2: Damaged roads and infrastructure lead to a state of emergency in northern Michigan. Governor Gretchen Whitmer declaring the emergency for Antrim, Emmett, and Sheboygan counties after extreme rainfall caused widespread flooding on June 29th. The state of Michigan is outperforming powerhouse rival states like Indiana, Georgia, and Florida when it comes to attracting new jobs and new businesses. CNBC's annual competitiveness review places Michigan at number six in the nation for 2026. Here's something a little different. It's a festival using recycled metal to make art. It's called Scrap Fest.
4: This is an eco art festival in Lansing where artists create sculptures out of scrap metal. Co-director Mike Bass says it's the ultimate in recycling.
5: This is material that would have already been, like, so if it wasn't used for artwork, it would have been remelted and turned into new steel anyway. So there's already like the recycling aspect of it there. But it's cool to be able to show people other avenues that this scrap can take.
4: Bass says there's live music, food trucks tonight and Saturday in Lansing's Old Town. The sculptures are judged and are for sale in a silent auction. There's also a refashion show with clothing made from scrap fabric. Beth Fisher, Michigan News Network.
2: And I'm Tony Ortiz for the Michigan News Network.
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8: For the streets of Mackinac, Indian River, and Sheboygan, this afternoon, sunny skies, high 83. Clear tonight, low 58. Sunny tomorrow, high 84. Sunny Sunday, high 88.
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wasn't clear. Was it yesterday? No, wait, the day before.

0: 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Sheboygan.
1: USA Radio News, I'm Ron Warner. The number of Legionnaires' cases in an outbreak on Manhattan's Upper East Side is now up to 46, with 22 hospitalizations.
2: Mayor Zoran Mamdani says 19 buildings have tested positive for the Legionella bacteria in cooling towers.
3: We're going to be taking the step of releasing the addresses of wherever has been impacted, because we know that that transparency is also a critical part of how New Yorkers can continue to go about their day.
2: The 19 buildings have been ordered to disinfect their cooling towers, but Council Speaker Julie Menin, she's calling for all cooling towers in the impacted area to be disinfected. The health department responded, saying that makes it impossible to know which towers are the source of the Legionella bacteria. In New York, I'm Scott Pringle.
1: While violent crime in Richmond, Virginia is at a historic low, other types of crimes have gone up.
4: A new Richmond Police Department report shows domestic violence is up big time. The report out yesterday says domestic violence is up 100% compared to this time last year. It also shows aggravated assault is up 9% from 2025. But Chief Rick Edwards says there has been a category change in domestic violence, which now adds grabbing someone or a domestic partner by the neck as counting towards aggravated assault. On the other end of the spectrum, violent crime decreased 4%, showing the lowest rate for homicide since 2013. I'm Rocio Rivera.
1: A series of large marijuana busts has eliminated about 63,000 pounds of pot across California.
5: State officials say illegal growing operations were shut down in Los Angeles, Riverside, and Kern counties. Several busts also took place in parts of Central and Northern California. The governor's Unified Cannabis Enforcement Task Force says the illegal weed had a street value at over $104 million. The raids also netted 17 guns and over $220,000 in cash. Two dozen people have been arrested since the raid started in April. I'm Mark Mayfield.
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1: A West Virginia man is the eighth person to be indicted for allegedly plotting an attack on the UFC fight at the White House last month.
2: Court documents revealed by the Justice Department Thursday show Chandler Scruggs is the latest person to face charges. The 21-year-old was allegedly planning to act as one of the snipers at the event. The foiled plan reportedly involved using drones to distract the crowd while snipers would shoot people as they ran. Five people were arrested the weekend of the event, while another two were apprehended the next week. The indictment charges all eight suspects with conspiracy to provide material support to terrorists, conspiracy to commit murder on federal government territory, and to murder a federal government official. I'm Tammy Trujillo.
1: Four buildings are still under evacuation orders after it was discovered on Tuesday that the former Pfizer building in Midtown had support columns that were buckling.
3: Worker Sean Dow says he was the one to first notice cracks in the slab on the building by 42nd Street and 2nd Avenue on Tuesday.
4: So I proceeded to head down to the 21st floor, and that's where I saw the bending columns.
3: Brett Thomason with the local steam fitters union blames the developer for hiring mostly non-union workers to convert the office building into an apartment building.
5: The majority of that building was being built by a workforce that was not qualified.
3: The developer, Metro Loft, says at no time any portion of the building was at risk of collapse. Dozens of steel beams have been installed to shore up the building, but work continues. In New York, I'm Scott Pringle.
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8: For Sheboygan, Indian River, and the Straits of Mackinac, plenty of sunshine through the afternoon. High 83, mostly clear tonight, low 58. A great-looking weekend. Sunny on Saturday, high 84. Sunny Sunday, high 88. Looking at the Monday, sunny and hot, high near 90. Tuesday, sunny, high 91. That's your forecast. I'm Tim O'Brien.
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0: 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A great place to be.
1: The Michigan News Network.
2: I'm Tony Ortiz. A parasitic outbreak is growing here in Michigan as well as in other states across the country. The Michigan State Health Department says cases have increased to 1,562. That includes 44 people who have currently been hospitalized. For a second straight night, the Republican candidates to become Michigan's next governor took to the debate stage, airing this time on Wood TV in Grand Rapids. All three candidates were asked what they would do to make life more affordable for Michigan residents. Representative John James said he'd focus on health care, energy, and housing.
3: We're also going to be looking at housing, reversing harmful codes that make it more expensive to build houses, which will also increase access to housing and lower costs.
2: Meanwhile, businessman Perry Johnson and former Attorney General Mike Cox each said that they want to get rid of the income tax.
4: And we'll eliminate the state income tax. Everyone will have $4,747 every year. Year after year, think of what they can do with affordability then.
5: I agree with Perry Johnson that we have to eliminate the income tax. If you go to my website, Mike Cox 2026, you're going to see that a year and a half ago, I proposed that idea. And how do we do that? We need to reduce spending, as Perry mentioned. I'm the only one running who's actually reduced the size of a state office by over 20%.
2: The primary election will take place here in Michigan on August 4th. Northeast and Northwest Lower Michigan saw increases in their regional labor forces.
6: Those areas saw the largest gains. Places like Bay City, they remained unchanged. Grand Valley State University economic researcher Brian Long said in their latest survey of West Michigan, business confidence is still positive.
7: Now, part of this optimism may be based on the hope that all the problems arising from the Iran war may be subsiding. And part of it is undoubtedly based on plain old demand, which seems to be running quite strong despite all the limitations brought on by the tariffs and rising prices.
6: And as for unemployment across Michigan, rates are up over the last month in 57 of Michigan's 83 counties. Ryan Recker for the Michigan News Network.
2: And I'm Tony Ortiz for the Michigan News Network.
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3: Tonight for the Straits of Mackinac, Sheboygan and Indian River. Clear skies, low 58. Sunny tomorrow, high 84. Sunny Sunday, high 88.
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2: USA Radio News, I'm John Summers. Mexico plans to pursue legal action against the U.S. following a fatal shooting in Texas involving ICE agents. 52-year-old Mexican national Lorenzo Araujo was shot by ICE agents this week during a traffic stop in Houston. ICE says Araujo tried to run over an agent with his van. Mexican President Claudia Sheinbaum says the mistreatment of Mexican citizens in the U.S. cannot be allowed. The man accused of murdering Charlie Kirk allegedly regretted his actions after the shooting. That's what Tyler Robinson's former roommate and romantic partner Lance Twiggs told investigators in a video interview played Thursday in Utah during Robinson's ongoing evidentiary hearing. Twiggs says Robinson came back to their apartment, began crying, and told him he wishes he hadn't done it. The judge decides if there's enough evidence against Robinson to proceed to trial when the hearing concludes, which could happen today. Several Maine Democrats announced their candidacies after Graham Plattner dropped out of the race. Former Maine State Senator Troy Jackson, co-founder of Maine Beer Company Dan Claiborne, and former director of Maine CDC Nirav Shah are some of the hopefuls jockeying for position to take on Republican Senator Susan Collins. The Maine Democratic Party announced they voted to hold a nominating convention to choose a new nominee by July 27th. Author and minister Victor Marks is projected to be the Republican nominee for the Colorado governor's race after edging out State Senator Barb Kirkmeyer. As the counting nears a close, Marks leads Kirkmeyer by roughly 2,500 votes. Marks is a first-time candidate who is a former enlisted Marine. Marks goes up against Democratic Attorney General Phil Weiser in November. From America's News Network, USA Radio News.
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1: Researchers at Texas A&M are sending hundreds of grape seeds to the International Space Station, where they will spend 6 months exposed to cosmic radiation.
2: When they return, they'll be grown and turned into wine. The goal, researchers say, is to create a more resilient, adaptive, and productive plant. They also joke that the research project is going to create a glass of vino that's out of this world. I'm Mark Mayfield.
1: She's been a doctor, a pilot, and even ran for president. And now Barbie's going somewhere new. On a postage stamp.
3: The U.S. Postal Service is partnering with Mattel on a collection of stamps featuring the iconic fashion doll through the years, dressed for 10 iconic careers from soccer player to astronaut. The release coincides with the National Barbie Doll Collectors Convention, which is now underway in Austin, Texas. The Barbie Forever stamps will be available at post offices nationwide starting on Saturday. I'm Daria Albinger.
1: Today is National French Fry Day. And two countries say they invented them.
4: Belgium and France have been feuding for over a century over who invented the deep-fried potato slices. But we don't call them Belgium fries. And does it really matter who invented them? They're greasy, salty, and not good for us at all. A baked potato has 110 calories and is fat-free. A large order of McDonald's French fries is 510 calories and 27 grams of fat. But they're so good. So look for deals and consider today your cheat day. I'm Bree Tennis.
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7: WCBY News, I'm Mike Grisdale. State police in St. Ignace have confirmed a search and recovery in the Straits of Mackinac. Troopers found an abandoned vehicle early Thursday morning on the bridge. Authorities say video footage showed the vehicle coming to a stop, after which an individual exited and jumped from the bridge. State police say the individual was identified. Family members have been notified, but no name is being released. Earlier this week, Mackinac Bridge Authority dedicated the building at Bridgeview Park in St. Ignace in honor of Bill Gonatke, former authority member and chair. The dedication, recognizing Gonatke's extensive 21 years of service on the Mackinac Bridge Authority, during which he served 16 years as chair. Gonatke died back in February in Charlevoix. Extra help on the way for 3 northern Michigan counties after heavy rainfall and flooding last month damaged roads and infrastructure, depleting local response capabilities. Governor Whitmer declared a state of emergency yesterday for Antrim, Sheboygan, and Emmett counties. The flooding washed out several roads. State of emergency will make all state resources available to help with recovery efforts. Michigan's 3 Republican gubernatorial candidates, Congressman John James, businessman Perry Johnson, and former State Attorney General Mike Cox, gathered in Grand Rapids Thursday to debate for a second night in a row. Polls are showing a close race leading up to the August 4th primary. The Salvation Army of Petoskey is hosting its annual Christmas in July kettle campaign today. Bell ringers will be stationed across the region until 6 p.m. The one-day fundraising effort in Emmett County raises critical support while reminding the community that the need for assistance extends far beyond the holiday season. The 100th National Cherry Festival continues in Traverse City through tomorrow. Saturday morning will be the Festival of Races, followed by the DTE Energy Foundation Cherry Royale Parade. Festival wraps up tomorrow night with fireworks. Other weekend events include the 117th Chicago to Mackinac Yacht Race. That begins tomorrow morning and then will wrap up by Monday. 44th BlissFest Music Festival taking place near Cross Village today through Sunday. The 23rd Boyne Thunder Powerboat Poker Run happening in Boyne City. Charlevoix's Arts and Crafts Show this weekend. It's also the

Jolly Rogers Pirate Festival in Rogers City. Music in Mackinac Concert Series continues. Tonight, it's the jazz and pop sounds of Catherine Ryan Trio, 8 o'clock at the Conkling Heritage Park and the Roth Performance Shell. Then Saturday night, it's the Mackinac City debut of Reflections Trio at 8 o'clock. Music in Mackinac is hosted by a volunteer committee operating under the auspices of the Village of Mackinac City, Mackinac City Chamber of Commerce, and the Music in Mackinac Committee. Local businesses and private community benefactors fund the performances by contributing to the Straits Area Community Foundation. 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To get to the location at the Carp Lake Post Office on 31, turn west on Gill Road, right on Elder Road, then north to McCleary Road. Proceeds from tomorrow's sale will help St. Anthony's Church in Mackinac City. The Alverno Fire Department hosting an open house and ice cream social this weekend.

0: House Sunday afternoon with the Alverno Fire Department. Tonight's Mega Millions worth $604 million. Saturday's Powerball is $457 million tomorrow night.
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3: For Sheboygan, Indian River, and the Straits of Mackinac, mostly clear tonight, low 58. A beautiful northern Michigan weekend. Tomorrow, sunny, high 84. Sunny Sunday, high 88. Sunny and hot on Monday, high 90. A look at Tuesday, mostly sunny, high near 91. At your forecast, I'm Tim O'Brien.
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0: 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At the Sheboygan Opera House, a blues concert with Mule Bone, Friday, July 17th at 7:30. Sioux Opera presents Cinderella, July 24th at the Opera House. And the Epic Eagles return, the definitive Eagles tribute, Saturday, July 25th, 7:30. More details at theoperahouse.org. Sheboygan County Humane Society will have their benefit golf scramble July 18th at Rippling Rapids Golf Course. Call 231-268-9617. The annual Sheboygan Firemen's Kids Day Picnic returns to Gordon Turner Park Sunday, July 19th. 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More details at SheboyganSalmonTournament.com. It's time for the 2026 Sheboygan County Fair, August 8th through the 15th. 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The big drawing won't be held to January 23rd, but there are two early bird drawings August 20th at Jack's Mullet Lake Marina during business after hours. Also, early bird drawing December 11th at the business before hours at Citizens National Bank. For more information on the raffle, visit Sheboygan.com. 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
2: The Tigers will take the field again tonight against the Phillies, who are 52-42 this season. A win for Detroit would tie their longest win streak of the season at 6 games. It's Jack Flaherty pitching tonight for Detroit against Aaron Nola for the Phils. First pitch is at 6:40 down at Comerica Park in the final series before the All-Star break next week. Former Lions quarterback Terrion Arnold is scheduled to be in court again today for a pretrial hearing to determine if he should wear an ankle monitor. This same request by the prosecution was originally denied, but a motion to relitigate the ask came after Arnold was waived by the Lions, thus losing his paparazzi monitor, as Judge Christopher Sabella put it. Arnold's lawyer says 3 NFL teams have reached out with interest in the defensive back. And the World Cup is back today as Spain plays Belgium at 3 o'clock. The winner moves on to the semifinals to face France, who defeated Morocco 2-0 yesterday. Spain is the favorite again today at -355 odds. I'm Brendan Shabath for the Michigan News Network.
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2: I'm Tony Ortiz. The number of cases of cyclosporiasis here in Michigan has increased to 1,562, including 44 people who have been hospitalized, according to the latest numbers released this morning from the Michigan Department of Health and Human Services. Cases have been reported in 43 counties and in the city of Detroit. The source of the outbreak has not yet been identified. Health officials say the best way to prevent getting sick is to wash fresh produce thoroughly. The Republican frontrunner to become Michigan's next governor is receiving some backlash after comments he made during a debate that took place last night in Grand Rapids. Former Attorney General Mike Cox, businessman Perry Johnson, and U.S. Representative John James appeared for a second straight debate last night, this time on Wood TV. Representative James was pushing back after Johnson raised questions about the people and groups that have donated to his past campaigns. This is what James said.
3: Perry, I know when you were born, black people could still be bought and sold in this country, but no one owns me.
2: Johnson is now calling on James to apologize. The primary elections for both parties will take place on August 4th. The state of Michigan is securing a spot near the very top of the country for business competitiveness.
4: A new national report from CNBC ranks Michigan number 6 in the country for doing business. The top 10 finish marks a massive climb from the start of Governor Gretchen Whitmer's administration in 2019, when the state sat at number 24 on the list. State officials credit consistent local population growth, manufacturing investments, and workforce training for holding on to the record high ranking. This is the fifth time the state has scored a top 10 finish during Whitmer's terms. Jeremy Jenkins for the Michigan News Network.
2: Camping at a popular national park has now been closed because of a brazen wolf. Isle Royal National Park is temporarily closing individual tent and group campsites and banning tent and hammock use at the 3 Mile campground. Officials with the park say a wolf has been spotted in the campground, sniffing and pawing at tents, dragging backpacks away from tents and entering a tent. The wolf has become increasingly bold. Off-trail camping zones will also be closed by officials. I'm Tony Ortiz for the Michigan News Network.
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6: Tonight for the Straits of Mackinac, Sheboygan and Indian River. Clear skies, low 58. Sunny tomorrow, high 84. Sunny Sunday, high 88.
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1: USA Radio News, I'm Ron Warner. A massive federal investigation is rocking the soccer world in South Florida.
2: The FBI's Miami field office has launched a fraud and money laundering probe into the Argentine Football Association, the very federation behind Lionel Messi's national squad. Federal agents are tracing over $300 million reportedly in commercial revenue funneled through a network based in Aventura. While Messi himself is not accused of any wrongdoing, agents have already interviewed local marketing witnesses to trace the cash. No formal charges have been filed, but it is sending major shockwaves through the tournament. Natalie Rodriguez, Miami.
1: A bid by Chicago Mayor Brandon Johnson to force the General Assembly to pass a millionaire's tax by putting an advisory referendum on the Chicago ballot is shot down. Perry Williams has more.
3: The referendum would ask voters what they think about the city imposing a 3% millionaire tax, but the City Council Rules Committee determined that the proposed advisory referendum doesn't qualify as an emergency measure as required. The mayor's office released a statement saying some council members choose to sic debt collectors on working Chicagoans instead of taxing the largest corporations.
1: It was standing room only in a town hall meeting last night in Boyle Heights in Los Angeles as residents faced off with officials over the Lineage warehouse fire.
4: Residents and protesters packed into a meeting to hear what Lineage officials are doing about what's left behind from the warehouse fire June 17th.
5: I understand the uncertainty, the frustration, and the disruption that it's caused. And I am sorry.
4: That was Jeff Rivera, the chief operating officer of Lineage. Officials were greeted with boos and heckles, but they say they're working to clean up the mess. Mayor Karen Bass has given Lineage to August 13th to empty the warehouse of 85 million pounds of rotting food. The company is now offering housing vouchers, air purifiers, and help with groceries and utility bills for those impacted. I'm Bree Tennis.
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1: Police in Huntington Beach, California say they're prepared to crack down on any street takeovers.
9: It comes after out-of-state visitors caused chaos in Newport Beach over the 4th of July. Police in Surf City say they have identified who's planning a so-called end-of-summer bash. They're promising to arrest any kids or adults who engage in illegal behavior. And police say parents are going to be held responsible if their kids do any damage. I'm Mark Mayfield.
1: Site plans are revealing new details about the proposed Sphere project in National Harbor, Maryland.
10: Plans to build a smaller version of the Las Vegas Sphere were announced earlier this year. New information shows the National Harbor Sphere would be about 300 feet tall and hold about 6,000 people. The site would include several plazas and an elevated path to connect the Sphere to the nearby MGM Hotel. The plans still need to be submitted to Prince George's County for review. I'm Tammy Trujillo.
1: The first teaser for the next Japanese Godzilla film is out now.
11: Godzilla Minus Zero is a direct sequel to 2023's Godzilla Minus One. The film picks up 2 years after the events of the first, with Godzilla now aiming for New York City. Godzilla Minus One was a hit at the box office, earning $116 million worldwide to become the highest grossing Japanese Godzilla film ever. Godzilla Minus Zero stomps into theaters November 6th. I'm Wendy Swanson.
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0: 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You'll be happy you did. And just maybe, someone else will be happy too. 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
2: For Sheboygan, Indian River, and the Straits of Mackinac, mostly clear tonight, low 58. A beautiful northern Michigan weekend. Tomorrow, sunny, high 84. Sunny Sunday, high 88. Sunny and hot on Monday, high 90. A look at the Tuesday, mostly sunny, high near 91. That's your forecast. I'm Tim O'Brien.

While we're out there hitting, we're in here playing the hits. Hey, no Tigers on the stream. Sorry about that. But there's plenty of classic country to be had right here on Big Country Gold.

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Darling, I've wasted a lot of years not seeing the real you. But tonight your beauty is shining through. And I never took the time to let you know. 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

Big Country Gold salutes Mackinac City, a great place to be. We're local. You could say we're in your backyard. Classic Country, Big Country Gold.